0: 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No one should face a battle alone. 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
2: Fox News, I'm Carmen Roberts. The U.S. and Iran agree to stop fighting over the Strait of Hormuz after several days of tit-for-tat attacks around the strait. Fox's Trey Yingst has more from Tel Aviv.
3: According to U.S. Central Command, a variety of different targets were hit, including Iranian military surveillance infrastructure, communication systems, air defense sites, drone storage facilities, and mine layer capabilities.
2: And the U.S. and Iran are supposed to hold talks Tuesday in Qatar. More Democrats in D.C. are dealing with a rise in favorability of socialism in their party. Senator Chris Murphy of Connecticut tells NBC's Meet the Press.
4: You have 40% of Americans today that are working full time and don't have enough money saved up in the bank for an emergency car repair. Meanwhile, we just saw the first trillionaire made in this economy. This version of capitalism isn't working.
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5: Here's your WHOP Weather Center forecast. A heat advisory continues until 8 p.m. tonight. Lows level off around 74. Tonight, under clear skies, south winds at around 5 miles an hour. Ample sunshine expected again tomorrow. Highs level off around 95. Lows dip down to about 74. Tomorrow night, clear skies. That's the forecast from the WHOP Weather Center. I'm meteorologist Megan Mulford. Currently 88.
6: This is a Bloomberg Money Minute.
7: I can't remember a time when things have happened this quickly where there's been this coalescence of public opinion.
6: Apple is expanding tools for parents to help keep their kids safe online. Bloomberg Tech Team reporter Nuli Purnell.
7: They're adding some features that will let parents additionally control things like what apps their kids can install, who they can communicate with online.
6: And it turns out Apple used a new policy in Australia as its template.
7: Australia said basically we've had it. They framed it as, look, big tech has been given years and years and years to address some of the harms. The onus is on you from here on out.
6: As for Apple, it's allowing for parents to have more choice for their children.
7: They point to this feature that allows you to set up a new device and register as a device for children. They've had that for some time, and now they're increasing the ability for parents to control who they can communicate with.
6: And they expect these new tools to be in place this fall. 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
10: 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America's 250th birthday is just days away. 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

0: As its template.
1: Australia said basically we've had it. They framed it as, look, big tech has been given years and years and years to address some of the harms. The onus is on you from here on out.
0: As for Apple, it's allowing for parents to have more choice for their children.
1: They point to this feature that allows you to set up a new device and register as a device for children. They've had that for some time, and now they're increasing the ability for parents to control who they can communicate with.
0: And they expect these new tools to be in place this fall. 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
2: Here's your WHOP Weather Center forecast. 74 tonight, under clear skies, south winds at around 5 miles an hour. Ample sunshine expected tomorrow, daytime highs approaching 95. Lows dip down to about 74 tomorrow night, clear skies. Sunny skies and dry Tuesday and Wednesday with highs in the mid-90s. That's the forecast from the WHOP Weather Center. I'm meteorologist Megan Mulford. Currently, it's 86 degrees.
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10: The U.S. and Iran trade strikes. I'm Kathleen Maloney, Fox News. Fox's Trey Yingst with the latest.
11: This was the second exchange of fire this weekend between the United States and Iran. Vice President J.D. Vance posted to X over the weekend saying, Iran signed a ceasefire agreement. We have honored it. If they have disagreements about how the MOU is being applied, they can pick up the phone. But violence will be met with violence. The new military action comes as the situation between Israel and Hezbollah plays out on a separate but parallel track. The Israelis launched new airstrikes against Hezbollah this weekend as Hezbollah continued attacks against Israeli forces in southern Lebanon. Late last week, there was a diplomatic breakthrough in Washington as the Israelis and Lebanese signed a framework agreement aimed at normalizing ties between the two countries and disarming Hezbollah.
10: Axios now reporting that the U.S. and Iran have agreed to halt strikes and meet Tuesday in Qatar. Rescue teams from several countries join a desperate effort to rescue earthquake survivors in Venezuela.
12: Time is of the essence to find any survivors underneath the rubble. A 17-floor condo has fully collapsed. We spoke to a woman whose cousin lived on the second floor of this building, and she is holding out hope that her cousin is still alive.
13: My cousin, Chantal Daniela, was with Antonio, and he called a friend, and he said that they were alive and well and in a reduced space, and that gives us some hope. We know that she might be there because the second floor is, like, underground.
12: American rescue teams are here from Florida, California, and Virginia. The U.S. Embassy tells Fox the Trump administration will be here for Venezuela as long as it takes.
10: Fox's Matt Foy. A long and dangerous heat wave will blast a large stretch of the central and eastern U.S. It could be temperatures as high as 100 degrees. 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
10: Louisiana Congresswoman Julia Letlow won the Republican nomination for Senate. President Trump endorsed her over incumbent Senator Bill Cassidy.
16: On Saturday, Letlow clinched the Republican nomination comfortably with about 57% of the vote. State Treasurer John Fleming finished at 43%. Letlow's win marked a victory for President Trump as well, who had endorsed the Republican representative. She will likely succeed Senator Bill Cassidy, whom the president successfully ousted. Cassidy has broken with the president on several issues, including last week when the two had a blow-up over the war in Iran. The two-term incumbent accuses the president of sometimes treating Congress as an appendage, but he does believe there are other lawmakers who will hold the president accountable.
10: Fox's Madeline Rivera in Washington. Lawmakers are looking at the effects of artificial intelligence on students' learning. Fox's Chad Pergram on Capitol Hill reports.
17: The percentage of high school seniors performing at grade level in math and reading is down 4 points from 2009. Lawmakers are skeptical about AI boosting performance. There are also privacy concerns. AI could harvest what students learn. An over-reliance on AI by teachers to grade papers is troubling. Some lawmakers doubt that AI can do everything. Students may question the value of an education if they can't find a job because of AI. Bipartisan lawmakers are now working on a framework to regulate AI. House Speaker Mike Johnson wants to pass that before the end of the year. On Capitol Hill, Chad Pergram, Fox News.
10: Lawmakers are pushing to require labels on AI-generated content. Delaware Senator Chris Coons suffering minor injuries in a multi-vehicle crash in his home state today. He said the collision was triggered by a driver experiencing a medical emergency. Coons is expected to make a full recovery. I'm Kathleen Maloney. This is Fox News.
2: Here's your WHOP Weather Center forecast. 74 tonight, under clear skies, south winds at around 5 miles an hour. Ample sunshine expected tomorrow, daytime highs approaching 95. Lows dip down to about 74. Tomorrow night, clear skies. Sunny skies and dry Tuesday and Wednesday with highs in the mid-90s. That's the forecast from the WHOP Weather Center. I'm meteorologist Megan Mulford. Currently 85.
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8: Here's your WHOP Weather Center forecast. 74 tonight, under clear skies, south winds at around 5 miles an hour. Ample sunshine expected tomorrow, daytime highs approaching 95. Lows dip down to about 74. Tomorrow night, clear skies. Sunny skies and dry Tuesday and Wednesday with highs in the mid-90s. That's the forecast from the WHOP Weather Center. I'm meteorologist Megan Mulford. Currently 85.
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10: Quite a bit of work on homelessness, especially in Los Angeles. And what a fake and a fraud and a hoax. Millions of people living on the streets. All over America, there's about 100,000 living on the streets of L.A. And there's a huge, shall we say, industry built up on keeping people homeless. Because that's how these activists get paid. The NGOs get paid, not by solving a problem, but by continuing it. After the break, we're going to have Darren Ward on. He runs Starfire, which is an oil company. And I've read some of the things he's written about down the road what's going to happen. This comes from the mouth of a Trump supporter. And most of us feel like for the first time since 1979, it appears that we have a president who's going to keep his word when it comes to Iran. And the more they send missiles here and missiles there, the more we knock them down. This president will knock down 10 or more sites inside of Iran and keep doing that down the road. And also later on is the great John Lott to discuss the new CCW ruling of the Supreme Court on Thursday to see what's going on with them. And also later on is Dr. David Raznick. And this guy's unbelievable. He is saying in written form that ivermectin should be taken by those with stage 4 cancer with great success. And also later on is Sherry Carney to talk about the Epstein files and things of that character. Bill Cunningham, The Great American, with you every Sunday night.

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12: Here's your WHOP Weather Center forecast. 74 tonight, under clear skies, south winds at around 5 miles an hour. Ample sunshine expected tomorrow, daytime highs approaching 95. Lows dip down to about 74. Tomorrow night, clear skies. Sunny skies and dry Tuesday and Wednesday with highs in the mid-90s. That's the forecast from the WHOP Weather Center. I'm meteorologist Megan Mulford. Currently 85.
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3: Here's your WHOP Weather Center forecast. Clear skies overnight with lows around 74. Winds out of the south at around 5 miles an hour. Clear skies again Monday. Daytime highs approaching 95. Lows level off around 74 Monday night. Clear skies. Dry Tuesday and Wednesday under sunny skies with highs in the mid-90s. That's the forecast from the WHOP Weather Center. I'm meteorologist Megan Mulford. Currently 82.
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5: I want to say, as someone that doesn't have cancer, at some point in your life, you will have cancer, your spouse will have cancer, family member will have cancer. And the first thing I think anyone would say is speak to your cancer specialist about whether or not all the exotic treatments are good for you or not. And as part of that, a discussion with your doctor about ivermectin should take place. As I related to him, I have a pretty good friend, stage 4 colon cancer, who at this point is in remission, and he attributes it to ivermectin. Now, is that accurate or not? I don't know. I don't give out medical advice on the radio. Listen to your own doctor and bring up the issue of ivermectin, whether or not that should fit you or should not fix you. I'll just continue with more. Sherry Carney is from Los Angeles. She's done lifetime of research into the Epstein files and more. She has some questions to ask. Let's continue with more. Bill Cunningham, The Great American, with you every Sunday night. Keep it.

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6: Here's your WHOP Weather Center forecast. Clear skies overnight with lows around 74. Winds out of the south at around 5 miles an hour. Clear skies again Monday. Daytime highs approaching 95. Lows level off around 74 Monday night. Clear skies. Dry Tuesday and Wednesday under sunny skies with highs in the mid-90s. That's the forecast from the WHOP Weather Center. I'm meteorologist Megan Mulford. Currently 82.
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8: The perspective of one thing I hopefully this interview brought out, who some was not friendly with Donald Trump, is that the best information we have is that Donald Trump, by any application of law and facts, have nothing to do with the Epstein. In fact, he was the one who turned Epstein into the local prosecutors in Florida. Has nothing to do with that. Nonetheless, we'll see what happens down the road. Let's continue with more. Michelle Steve is an expert in homelessness, has some solutions in her mind, what should be happening, what could be happening, and what is not happening, especially in California and maybe in your hometown. Bill Cunningham, the great American, with you and all other great Americans.

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7: Here's your WHOP Weather Center forecast. Clear skies overnight with lows around 74. Winds out of the south at around 5 miles an hour. Clear skies again Monday. Daytime highs approaching 95. Lows level off around 74 Monday night. Clear skies. Dry Tuesday and Wednesday under sunny skies with highs in the mid-90s. That's the forecast from the WHOP Weather Center. I'm meteorologist Megan Mulford. Currently 82.
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9: I'm Billy Cunningham, the Great American. Thanks for listening tonight. Many great guests breaking down the U.S. Supreme Court decision, plus where we are in Iran as we speak. Iran continues to test Donald Trump, which is a loser, and they can always encourage Hezbollah to fire more rockets into Israel. 2,500 have been sent in since April the 15th, and it goes on and on and on. So I don't know what happens with that. I know right now America is having a renaissance, that real wages are going up. More Americans are employed now than ever before. The southern border is in great shape. Our American cities run by Democrats are in complete collapse, as you would expect nothing different. And I can only imagine a country celebrating number 250 if we had the policies of Mamdani or Karen Bass or Brandon Johnson or Aftab Pirovall involved instead of the policies of conservative Republicans. The failure in the Congress, especially by John Thune, not to pass the SAVE Act when the House has passed it, what, four or five times, is totally despicable. And there's several U.S. senators, so-called Republicans, like Cassidy and Tillis, Murkowski and Collins, that don't act like Republicans at all. Just the opposite. They're moderates. Well, there's no moderation whatsoever in the Democrat Party. Would you agree? The moderation is always in the Republican Party. So I still have hope, even though the Senate's now up for the next 2 weeks, that at some point maybe we're going to pass the SAVE Act so that we have legitimate elections and not so many elections that are rigged. Once again, thanks for listening tonight. May God bless you and God bless America. July 4th, coming up, 250th anniversary. Bill Cunningham, the Great American, with you every Sunday night.

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1: And this update is brought to you by Four Seasons Catering. Monday starts the first full week of the Western Kentucky State Fair after a busy weekend full of events, food, and fun. Monday is a celebration of the 75th anniversary, where fair admission is only 75 cents, with gates opening at 4:30 p.m. The 2025 Crime in Kentucky report is showing drops in serious offenses across the Commonwealth for a second year. The document released Thursday lists an overall dip of more than 8% for Category A crime between 2024 and 2025, meaning offenses like murder, rape, arson, and high-level drug trafficking. And Nashville Mayor Freddie O'Connell is issuing an order backing a pause on large-scale data centers. His executive order also supports a temporary moratorium on new facilities. Deontay Berry reporting.
2: Here's your WHOP Weather Center forecast. Clear skies overnight with lows around 74. Winds out of the south at around 5 miles an hour. Clear skies again Monday. Daytime highs approaching 95. Lows level off around 74 Monday night. Clear skies. Dry Tuesday and Wednesday under sunny skies with highs in the mid-90s. That's the forecast from the WHOP Weather Center. I'm meteorologist Megan Mulford. Currently, it's 81 degrees.
3: This is a Bloomberg Money Minute. The owner of Facebook and Instagram has been building a prediction markets app called Arena that could potentially compete with the likes of Kalshi and Polymarket. But now it appears Meta Platforms may be angling for Arena to become their partner rather than their rival. New York Times was first to report that Meta CEO Mark Zuckerberg is urging the company to explore working with Polymarket and Kalshi. The Arena app, for now, is expected to let people wager on sports and current events, but not for money, rather for video game-style points. Busy week ahead when it comes to economic reports as we move from the front half to the back half of 2026, including measures of housing prices, consumer confidence, manufacturing, construction spending, and auto sales. The biggest report comes Thursday when the Labor Department releases the June employment report, forecast to show a healthy 200,000 more jobs added than taken away, with unemployment holding at 4.3%. Andrew O'Day, Bloomberg Radio.
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6: Fox News, I'm Sue Guzman. The U.S. and Iran have reportedly agreed to their latest round of halting military strikes against each other. It's according to Axios. Both sides reportedly planning to resume finalizing peace talks on Tuesday. Emergency response teams from the U.S. are searching for survivors in Venezuela after the devastating earthquake.
7: Search and rescue professionals, these guys are total pros. We got over 300 of them from around the United States. They brought 200,000 pounds of very specialized gear and canine dogs.
6: John Barrett, top diplomat at the U.S. Embassy in Caracas. In a massive heat wave set to blast the eastern U.S. this week.
8: On Monday, much of the south and central U.S. will face temperatures above 90 degrees. Sweltering heat moves east on Tuesday, scorching the Midwest. Then by Wednesday, the massive heat dome will start to impact the northeast.
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10: Standing down, I'm Sue Guzman, Fox News. 2 weeks after the signing of a memorandum of understanding to end hostilities, the U.S. and Iran have reportedly agreed to once again halt attacks in the Strait of Hormuz as a weekend of military strikes threaten the fragile ceasefire agreement. Strikes between the U.S. and Tehran escalating before both sides agreed to prepare for high-stakes talks in Doha, Qatar, Tuesday. U.S. Central Command saying on X that Iran had a chance to honor the ceasefire agreement but elected not to when its forces attacked near the Strait of Hormuz Saturday. CENTCOM says the U.S. targeted Iranian military surveillance infrastructure, air defense strikes, drone storage facilities, and mine layer capabilities following the attack on a merchant vessel Saturday morning. Meanwhile, Israel's military is ramping up strikes against Iran-backed Hezbollah, this time by destroying an underground terrorist center. Fox's Ashley Strohmeyer reports.
11: The IDF says it targeted a 650-foot tunnel in a village where guns were stored. The U.S. was told about the attack before it happened. Strike comes just 2 days after Lebanon and Israel agreed to a U.S. brokered deal to stop fighting along the border. Hezbollah says Israel's attacks are a flagrant violation of the ceasefire, adding it will continue its armed resistance.
10: Israeli officials say they will only withdraw if the Lebanese army deploys against Hezbollah. Trump-backed Louisiana Republican Congresswoman Julia Letlow defeating State Treasurer John Fleming in Saturday's primary runoff.
12: Tonight, Louisiana sent a clear message that they want a candidate to represent them in the Senate who will always put America first and never turn her back on Louisiana voters.
10: And Letlow is vying for the seat now held by incumbent Senator Bill Cassidy, who voted to remove President Trump from office after the January 6th riot, lost his primary in May. Congresswoman will face Democrat Jamie Davis in the November general election. 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
10: The nation's highest court with a big week ahead as it wraps up its final session with some key issues expected to be decided. Fox's Jared Halpern has more from Washington.
15: Justices have at least two more days remaining in the term as they finalize eight cases still outstanding. Among the high-profile opinions, a ruling on President Trump's executive order to eliminate birthright citizenship. The high court is also still considering a pair of cases from Idaho and West Virginia over transgender students participating in female athletics. And ahead of the midterm elections, a case over campaign finance is unresolved, as well as a Mississippi case about counting late arriving mail-in ballots. In Washington, Jared Halpern, Fox News.
10: Massive flooding in Kentucky turning deadly. The heavy rains and flash flooding prompting water rescues, evacuations, and emergency declarations, as we hear from Fox's Chanley Painter.
4: Kentucky is declaring a state of emergency as heavy rain floods the state. Crews have their hands full, rescuing people trapped in cars and homes. The flooding is blamed for at least four deaths. More rain is expected throughout the night.
10: Some victims of the severe flooding swept away in their cars because of the sudden flash flooding. Governor Andy Beshear declaring a state of emergency for several counties. Upwards of 8 inches of rain fell in Madison and Jackson counties, hardest hit. Arizona Democratic Senator Mark Kelly criticizing the America 250 event at the National Mall in Washington. The senator telling ABC's This Week that America 250 is more of a political event rather than a celebration of America's history.
6: This is really an opportunity to think about like the history of our country and all the great things we've done, all the innovation. But what's going to happen on July 4th?
16: Yeah,
6: we're going to have a rally.
10: Well, America 250 celebration kicked off with President Trump opening the celebration with a speech at the National Mall Wednesday night. And the president is scheduled to speak at America 250 again on July 4th. I'm Sue Guzman. This is Fox.
17: Here's your WHOP Weather Center forecast. 95 today under sunny skies. Winds out of the southwest 5 to 10 miles an hour. Clear skies again tonight. Lows level off around 74. Highs level off around 96 tomorrow. Bright sunshine. Ample sunshine and dry Wednesday and Thursday with highs in the mid-90s. That's the forecast from the WHOP Weather Center. I'm meteorologist Megan Mulford. Currently, it's 79 degrees.
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1: And this update is brought to you by Four Seasons Catering. Monday starts the first full week of the Western Kentucky State Fair after a busy weekend full of events, food, and fun. Monday is a celebration of the 75th anniversary, where fair admission is only 75 cents, with gates opening at 4:30 p.m. The 2025 Crime in Kentucky report is showing drops in serious offenses across the Commonwealth for a second year. The document released Thursday lists an overall dip of more than 8% for Category A crime between 2024 and 2025, meaning offenses like murder, rape, arson, and high-level drug trafficking. And Nashville Mayor Freddie O'Connell is issuing an order backing a pause on large-scale data centers. His executive order also supports a temporary moratorium on new facilities. Deonte Berry reporting.
2: Here's your WHOP Weather Center forecast. 95 today, under sunny skies, winds out of the southwest, 5 to 10 miles an hour. Clear skies again tonight, lows level off around 74. Highs level off around 96 tomorrow, bright sunshine. Ample sunshine and dry Wednesday and Thursday, with highs in the mid-90s. That's the forecast from the WHOP Weather Center. I'm meteorologist Megan Mulford. Currently, it's 79 degrees.
3: This is a Bloomberg Money Minute. This week, 2026 will reach its halfway point, at which automakers will cue the market in on how well or poorly their U.S. sales have gone so far this year. Despite high auto prices and high gas prices causing some consumers to wonder what kind of vehicle they should get, analysts believe the industry as a whole likely will remain on pace for more than 16 million passenger vehicles to be sold this year. Economists watch auto sales closely, not just for the car business, but for insight into consumer willingness to make major purchases. Like many of the sports teams it serves, Nike is in a rebuilding year. That's how Wall Street analysts at Oppenheimer see it. The firm, as well as others, including Deutsche Bank, expect Nike to report soft quarterly earnings on Tuesday. Key Bank thinks Nike's now more than year-long turnaround effort, aimed in part at jump-starting sales of its apparel lines, is taking longer than it should be taking. Andrew O'Day, Bloomberg Radio.
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6: Fox News, I'm Deborah Valentine. The U.S. and Iran will hold talks in Qatar on Tuesday. The two countries have agreed to stop recent attacks, which began after the IRGC fired at two ships in the Strait of Hormuz.
7: According to U.S. Central Command, a variety of different targets were hit, including military surveillance sites, air defense capabilities, communication systems, and mine layers.
6: Fox's Trey Yinks reporting from Tel Aviv. A massive heat wave will blanket portions of the U.S. heading into the 4th of July weekend. Fox's Ashley Strohmeyer has details.
8: On Monday, much of the south and central U.S. will face temperatures above 90 degrees. Sweltering heat moves east on Tuesday, scorching the Midwest.
6: On Wednesday, the heat wave moves into the northeast with temperatures forecast to hover above 100 degrees. Many areas are expected to set new temperature records. 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
2: And this update is brought to you by Four Seasons Catering. Monday starts the first full week of the Western Kentucky State Fair after a busy weekend full of events, food, and fun. Monday is a celebration of the 75th anniversary, where fair admission is only 75 cents, with gates opening at 4:30 p.m. The 2025 Crime in Kentucky report is showing drops in serious offenses across the Commonwealth for a second year. The document released Thursday lists an overall dip of more than 8% for Category A crime between 2024 and 2025, meaning offenses like murder, rape, arson, and high-level drug trafficking. And Nashville Mayor Freddie O'Connell is issuing an order backing a pause on large-scale data centers. His executive order also supports a temporary moratorium on new facilities. Deontay Berry reporting.
3: Here's your WHOP Weather Center forecast. Highs level off around 96 today, under mainly sunny skies, winds out of the southwest, 5 to 10 miles an hour. Clear skies tonight, lows around 75. Tomorrow, 96. Clear skies and dry Wednesday and Thursday, upper 90s, Wednesday, mid 90s by Thursday. That's the forecast from the WHOP Weather Center. I'm meteorologist Megan Mulford. Right now, it's 78 degrees.
4: This is a Bloomberg Money Minute. Wall Street enters the second half of the year this week with the main indexes sporting decent gains so far. S&P up more than 7% year-to-date, Dow up 8%, NASDAQ up 9%. Even after the market jolt immediately following the start of the Iran war and the past 2 weeks of steady declines in tech stocks, especially those connected to AI. The week ahead is compressed a bit as the market and the federal government get Friday off in celebration of Saturday's 250th birthday for the USA. That means the unusual appearance of the typically on Friday monthly employment report this Thursday. Bloomberg surveyed economists are looking for a strong job gain of 200,000, fueled in large part by the addition of as many as 80,000 government jobs. Education and health services should remain the largest contributors, while leisure and hospitality should get an unseasonably strong boost from World Cup-related hiring. The unemployment rate is expected to hold at 4.3%. Andrew O'Day, Bloomberg Radio.
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6: Fox News, I'm Sue Guzman. The U.S. and Iran have reportedly agreed to halt attacks in the Strait of Hormuz as peace talks are planned Tuesday in Qatar. Louisiana Senator John Kennedy telling Fox's The Big Weekend Show.
7: It would be nice to have some help from other countries in the world that depend on the Strait of Hormuz for their oil.
6: It's a race against time to find survivors of the earthquakes in Venezuela as international rescue teams are assisting in the search.
8: American rescue teams are here from Florida, California, and Virginia. The U.S. Embassy tells Fox the Trump administration will be here for Venezuela as long as it takes.
6: Fox's Nate Foy, at least 1,450 people are dead. Thousands are still missing. And wildfires along the Utah-Colorado border turning deadly, killing three firefighters, injuring two in the Knowles and Gore fires. 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
1: And this update is brought to you by Four Seasons Catering. Monday starts the first full week of the Western Kentucky State Fair after a busy weekend full of events, food, and fun. Monday is a celebration of the 75th anniversary, where fair admission is only 75 cents, with gates opening at 4:30 p.m. The 2025 Crime in Kentucky report is showing drops in serious offenses across the Commonwealth for a second year. The document released Thursday lists an overall dip of more than 8% for Category A crime between 2024 and 2025, meaning offenses like murder, rape, arson, and high-level drug trafficking. And Nashville Mayor Freddie O'Connell is issuing an order backing a pause on large-scale data centers. His executive order also supports a temporary moratorium on new facilities. Deontay Berry reporting.
2: Here's your WHOP Weather Center forecast. Highs level off around 96 today under mainly sunny skies. Winds out of the southwest 5 to 10 miles an hour. Clear skies tonight. Lows around 75. Tomorrow, 96. Clear skies and dry Wednesday and Thursday. Upper 90s Wednesday. Mid 90s by Thursday. That's the forecast from the WHOP Weather Center. I'm meteorologist Megan Mulford. Right now, it's 78 degrees.
3: This is a Bloomberg Money Minute. The owner of Facebook and Instagram has been building a prediction markets app called Arena that could potentially compete with the likes of Kalshi and Polymarket. But now it appears Meta Platforms may be angling for Arena to become their partner rather than their rival. New York Times was first to report that Meta CEO Mark Zuckerberg is urging the company to explore working with Polymarket and Kalshi. The Arena app, for now, is expected to let people wager on sports and current events, but not for money, rather for video game-style points. Busy week ahead when it comes to economic reports as we move from the front half to the back half of 2026, including measures of housing prices, consumer confidence, manufacturing, construction spending, and auto sales. The biggest report comes Thursday when the Labor Department releases the June employment report, forecast to show a healthy 200,000 more jobs added than taken away, with unemployment holding at 4.3%. Andrew O'Day, Bloomberg Radio.
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11: News. I'm Deborah Valentine. International rescue teams racing against the clock to attempt to rescue those trapped in the rubble in Venezuela following Wednesday's earthquakes. Fox's Ashley Strohmeyer.
12: The death toll has now surpassed more than 1,400 and is expected to keep rising. Nearly 70,000 others are reported missing and thousands of buildings are destroyed.
11: According to U.S. Southern Command, the State Department is leading the federal response to those quakes. Following oral arguments, the U.S. Supreme Court is expected to issue a decision on birthright citizenship today.
13: Justices have at least two more days remaining in the term as they finalize eight cases still outstanding. Among the high-profile opinions, a ruling on President Trump's executive order to eliminate birthright citizenship.
11: Fox's Jared Halpern. Three federal firefighters reported dead battling Mesa County wildfires at the Utah-Colorado border. 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
4: Peace talks planned. I'm Deborah Valentine, Fox News. The U.S. and Iran have agreed to halt new fighting and hold talks in Qatar Tuesday. The U.S. retaliated after Iran fired attack drones on two ships in the Strait of Hormuz and at military forces in Bahrain. Fox's Alex Hogan reports President Trump is losing patience with Iran.
5: President Trump taking it one step further following these renewed attacks. He took to Truth Social, writing in part, quote, "There may come a point when we are no longer able to be reasonable and will

0: 50 years? It depends on who you ask. 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
3: Thanks for spending time with us. Welcome into Monday. Brody House, a teenage baseball player from the Tampa, Florida area, started having stomach pain last fall after going to the doctor for blood tests. He was eventually diagnosed with bone marrow cancer. Brody, who's now 13, and his family tried to find a match so he could have a bone marrow transplant. Fox 13 News says his younger brother, Gabe, who's 6, ended up being the donor. After getting the transplant, Brody has been cancer-free and is recovering, getting to enjoy his favorite aspects of being a kid again, including hanging out with friends and playing his favorite sport. On June 19, Brody got to play in the All-Star Championship Series as part of the Bayshore Little League in Tampa. It was a first full-circle moment as it marked 100 days since his transplant. Brody's mother, Kim, said in the bone marrow transplant world, day 100 is kind of like the finish line. That'll do it for this hour. For Nicole Murray and Mike Gavin, I'm Gordon Deal. Thanks for listening to This Morning, America's First News.

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2: And I'm Hannah Hagman reporting. All of Western Kentucky and the surrounding region are in for a very hot week, with the National Weather Service in Paducah issuing an excessive heat warning for the entire area from 11 a.m. today through 8 p.m. Friday. Heat index values will linger between 105 to 110 degrees each day. Monday starts the first full week of the Western Kentucky State Fair after a busy weekend. Monday is a special celebration of the 75th anniversary, where fair admission is only 75 cents, with gates opening at 4:30 p.m. Unlimited ride armbands will be $25 per person. There will be arena cross in the grandstand, and organizer Megan Marsh says fairgoers have a chance to win some money, as they'll host a drawing for $750 at the Convention Center at 9 p.m. tonight.
3: At 9 p.m., we are going to have a drawing at the Convention Center for $750. So come in early, get your name signed up, and then be sure that you're there at 9 o'clock for your name to be drawn and the chance to win $750.
2: The Hopkinsville Brewing Company was crowded with a bunch of folks and a bunch of chairs Friday for the Chair Project's second annual auction supporting Sanctuary Incorporated. The Chair Project launched in 2025 as a collaboration between local artist Juliana Carlisle and Sanctuary to help raise funds to support the nonprofit's work. 35 chairs were on display, and Sanctuary Director Heather Lancaster says none of them were alike and each had its own story. Along with raising funds for the nonprofit, she says the auction brought community members together to learn more about their mission. I'm Hannah Hagman.
4: Here's your WHOP Weather Center forecast. Daytime highs approaching 96. Today, under mainly sunny skies, southwest winds 5 to 10 miles an hour. Clear skies tonight, lows dip down to about 75. Bright sunshine tomorrow, 96. Ample sunshine and dry Wednesday and Thursday, upper 90s. Wednesday, mid 90s by Thursday. That's the forecast from the WHOP Weather Center. I'm meteorologist Megan Mulford. Currently, it's 76 degrees.
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6: The Red Sox have struggled this season, but they're back in the AL playoff picture now after a four-game weekend sweep over the rival Yankees. The Sox capped it off with a 5-4 10-inning walk-off win in last night's series finale. Starting pitcher Sonny Gray had a no-hitter into the eighth inning. He left with a lead. Sox blew it, but they recovered to win in extras, and Gray happy to see the Red Sox fans celebrate.
7: We need them. We're gonna get back into this thing. We need them, and they were here for us this weekend, so I appreciate that, so thank you.
6: The Red Sox still 10 games below 500, but now within 4.5 games of the final American League wildcard spot. The Yankees, meanwhile, fall out of first in the AL East. Tampa Bay now leads them by a game after beating Arizona 5-1. The Rays have won 5 straight. The NBA free agency period begins tomorrow night. In the meantime, another significant trade, with Charlotte sending Miles Bridges to Phoenix for 2 players and a future first-round pick. And the knockout round of the World Cup began yesterday, with Canada advancing to the round of 16, beating South Africa. The U.S. meets Bosnia-Herzegovina Wednesday. I'm Matt McCoy.
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9: Thanks for spending time with us. Welcome into Monday, June 29. Gordon Deal with Nicole Murray. Some of our top stories and headlines. The U.S. and Iran agree to end hostilities. Flash floods in Kentucky kill at least 4. Wildfires on the Colorado-Utah border have claimed the lives of 3 firefighters. A winter storm brought snow and colder temps to parts of the northern Rocky Mountains. Officials in Venezuela say more than 1,400 have died from last week's earthquakes, with 50,000 still missing. In sports, Wimbledon starts today in London. It's day two of the knockout stage of the World Cup. And the man in Fort Worth, Texas, who saves strangers in a house fire. That story in about 20 minutes. The world's first human trial of whether a drug can essentially make a person's cells younger sets up a reality check for one of the longevity field's most promising theories. Here's this morning's Mike Gavin.
10: We're speaking with Caitlin Owens, senior healthcare reporter for Axios. The story, longevity medicine's do or die moment. So, Caitlin, you're right that the world's first human trial of whether a drug can essentially make a person's cells younger sets up a reality check for one of the longevity field's most promising theories. So why don't we start with the drug for those who aren't really keeping up with this? Give us some background on it.
11: So this is an experimental gene therapy. It is entering, it's in the midst of an early stage clinical trial. The first human has been dosed. And keep in mind, an early stage clinical trial like this is measuring safety. It's not yet measuring or trying to prove the drug works. But the goal of this drug is to treat eye disorders, including glaucoma, which can cause blindness. And it does so by essentially what they call partially reprogramming old cells. And in this case, it's trying to restore function in neurons that connect the eye to the brain. So basically, it's attempting to fix blindness through reprogramming these cells and getting them to act as they did when they were still functioning.
10: So what are some of the broader implications of a trial and a drug like this on how we go about dealing with old age ailments and aging itself?
11: So there's the idea in science, and you know, this is pretty sound, right? Like, aging is a biological process like anything else. And so the idea is, okay, if our cells age and our organs age, since that is a biological process, can we reverse it? So this is the first drug that is trying to do a version of that that's going through a clinical trial. This, of course, measuring first whether it's safe, which is a big if with this, right? Like, this genetic reprogramming of these cells, can that have unintended consequences? But let's say this particular gene therapy makes it through the safety trial, makes it through later stage, and it proves that this works. This is attempting to cure a disease, right? This is a vision problem that's trying to be corrected. This drug going through clinical trials right now is not going to make a 70-year-old become a 40-year-old, right? Like, that's not even down the road, that's not what's going to be measured here. But ultimately, the question is, can we use gene therapies to essentially make a person's organs and, you know, body act younger, right? So whether that's curing a disease or just, you know, kind of reversing some kind of biological clock, that would be the ultimate goal of the field.
10: We're speaking with Caitlin Owens, senior healthcare reporter for Axios. The story, longevity medicine's do or die moment. So a lot of money is pouring into this field. It seems like there's a lot of optimism that they could hit the jackpot here.
11: Yeah, there is a lot of money. You know, if there's proof of the concept that a drug can manipulate the biology of aging in some way, right? This through this cellular reprogramming. I mean, the market for that would be huge, right? Like, if this could be used to treat or prevent other diseases, and then ultimately, yeah, the idea of, you know, and there's a couple different ideas, right? And it's like, there's a spectrum of likelihood. I mean, one goal that seems within reach would be if we could keep you healthier for longer, right? You know, so maybe the human lifespan is still 80 years old, but instead of being in poor health the last 15 years of your life, there are drugs to keep you in better health, right? And the market for that would be everyone. So I think it's a very high risk, high reward field. And we're so far, you know, this is the early phases of testing out whether this concept is even possible, and if it's possible to do it without creating all kinds of enormous unintended side effects, right? And, you know, what the effects are. So very, very, very early stages of testing this idea of cellular reprogramming. But you can see where if it pans out and it keeps panning out and this goes where people hope it does, you can see where the financial reward would be.
9: It's Caitlin Owens, senior healthcare reporter at Axios with this morning's Mike Gavin. 20 minutes now in front of the hour on This Morning, America's First News. Coming up next, the mic drop.
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4: Here's your WHOP Weather Center forecast. Daytime highs approaching 96. Today, under mainly sunny skies, southwest winds 5 to 10 miles an hour. Clear skies tonight, lows dip down to about 75. Bright sunshine tomorrow, 96. Ample sunshine and dry Wednesday and Thursday, upper 90s. Wednesday, mid 90s by Thursday. That's the forecast from the WHOP Weather Center. I'm meteorologist Megan Mulford. Currently, it's 76 degrees.
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9: Thanks for being with us. If you've missed anything from today's show, there's an easy way to catch up. All you have to do is tell Alexa, Siri, or Google to play This Morning with Gordon Deal. It's time now for the mic drop with This Morning's Mike Gavin.
23: Good morning. Well, this segment took a hiatus for a couple days last week, and here are a couple of stories we definitely need to catch up on. Let's start in California, where we were once again reminded that whether it's a phone, a wallet, or sunglasses, you have to be willing to let them go. A man had to be rescued last weekend from the sewage tank of a campground toilet. The rescuers from the Fresno County Sheriff's Office said they learned that the man had attempted to reach into the toilet to retrieve a pair of dropped sunglasses and ended up falling in. It took 15 minutes, but thankfully, according to police, the man was able to be pulled free. Due to his exposure to all that nasty stuff in the tank, he had to go through a decontamination process, but he was otherwise unharmed. Officials use this as an opportunity to reiterate some safety tips in this kind of situation, with perhaps the most important one being, if you drop something inside of a toilet tank, consider it a loss.
9: Toilet tank. We do a porta potty?
23: Yeah, essentially what we're talking about here? An outhouse, essentially, at this campground. It was just full of all kinds of stuff. And he just fell right in. I mean, I don't know. These must have been somewhat expensive sunglasses for you to even attempt to do something like that. And, you know, again, I could even see when, if it's your phone and it would cost $1,000, maybe you think about it for half a second. But, I mean, this is the most gross situation you can possibly contemplate.
9: I'm not sure I would have come up with this in the moment, in that shocking emergency of dropping, say, a phone or my prescription sunglasses in this toilet tank. But upon further review, as you were just mentioning the story here, I'm thinking, what could you comb it? Could you comb the bottom of the tank with like one of those mesh, you know, skimmers from maybe there's a pool on the campground site. Maybe you could go borrow that and just go over to buy a new one.
23: True.
9: You know, when you get your retrieved item.
23: Even if you think you have to get it out of there, there are better ways to go about it than sticking your whole body in there and just trying to retrieve it that way.
9: Do you think he was like reaching down with his arm the toilet seat and then fell in?
23: Lost his balance. I'm not the most graceful of people. I could definitely see myself slipping and falling, so I'm definitely not going to be doing that. Yikes. And you've heard the term hiding in plain sight. It doesn't get any more plain than this. Officials in Laurel County, Kentucky said two people are facing charges after detectives say they found a bag labeled "definitely not a bag full of drugs" that, despite its label, contains suspected narcotics. Officials said a detective found a suspicious vehicle parked in an employee area of a business. When the detective spoke with the man and the woman inside the car, he noticed a plastic bag that contained suspected narcotics. They then found the second bag labeled "definitely not a bag full of drugs" inside the vehicle.
9: What?
23: The 51-year-old woman and 48-year-old man not only had a lot of drugs on them, but they also had outstanding warrants and were both consequently arrested. This is actually, I thought this was an old story because this has come up before.
9: No, every weekend.
23: I want to say about, I want to say about 6 months ago or something, we had another similar story where someone had a bag of drugs, like this is not a bag of drugs or something. And I had to make sure this was actually a new story.
9: Yeah.
23: Apparently they must have been inspired by these previous people and decided that worked so well for them, we're going to do it ourselves.
9: It's surprising that folks like this haven't read up on, you know, current events and found out that perhaps this trick had been used before and did not work.
23: Yes. Yeah. Not up on their news. They should be listening to our show more often than what they should be doing.
9: Why not just label it flour or cane sugar or lettuce wraps
23: candy
9: or something like that? Yeah.
23: Yeah, something. Jeez.
9: Thank you, Mike. 13 minutes now in front of the hour on This Morning, America's First News.
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26: 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All of Western Kentucky and the surrounding region are in an excessive heat warning from 11 a.m. today through 8 p.m. Friday, according to the National Weather Service in Paducah. Monday starts the first full week of the Western Kentucky State Fair, and in celebration of the 75th anniversary, fair admission is only 75 cents today, with the gates opening at 4:30. I'm Hannah Hagman.
27: Here's your WHOP Weather Center forecast. Daytime highs approaching 96. Today, under mainly sunny skies, southwest winds 5 to 10 miles an hour. Clear skies tonight, lows dip down to about 75. Bright sunshine tomorrow, 96. Ample sunshine and dry Wednesday and Thursday, upper 90s. Wednesday, mid 90s by Thursday. That's the forecast from the WHOP Weather Center. I'm meteorologist Megan Mulford. Currently, it's 76 degrees.
6: Good Monday morning. This is Sports on WHOP. I'm Jeff Sisk. In Ohio Valley League Baseball last night, the Hoptown Hoppers defeated Fulton 8-5. They're now 16-5 on the season. They'll be on the road at Madisonville tonight. Also, Henderson at Fulton and Paducah at Full Count Rhythm. St. Louis Cardinals avoided the three-game sweep at the hands of the Florida Marlins following a 2-1 win at home yesterday. The Cardinals are off today. They will be at Atlanta tomorrow night. Pittsburgh defeated Cincinnati 9-4. The Cubs over the Brewers 4-3. And the Giants beat the Braves 3-2. Coming up tonight, Cincinnati at Milwaukee and San Diego at Chicago. Two players are tied atop the leaderboard of the Travelers Championship after play was suspended due to darkness at TPC River Highlands. Scotty Scheffler and Victor Hovland are both 21 under par after the final round. That's a check of sports for this Monday morning. I'm Jeff Sis.
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3: Pleasure with us. A stranger is being praised for saving lives during a house fire in Fort Worth, Texas. Leon Segura wasn't a neighbor, not even from the area. NBC 5 News says he was simply driving home when he saw the flames and heard screaming, so he pulled over, ran toward the burning home, tried to kick in the front door, but the intense heat made it impossible, so he went to the back of the house where he found a large glass door and punched his way in, suffering cuts to his arm and hand. Wrapping a bandana around his face to shield himself from smoke, he entered the home and quickly found two young girls nearby. One by one, he carried them to safety. Firefighters eventually rescued two other children. Another child perished in the flames. Two adults and another child escaped without injury. The two girls Mr. Segura rescued were airlifted to burn units in critical condition. Officials say there's no doubt they survived because of his heroics. For Nicole Murray and Mike Gavin, I'm Gordon Deal. 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
6: Yet again, Iran will not have a nuclear weapon. I'm Dave Anthony, Fox News. President Trump wrote that on Truth Social this morning. The day after posting, it's very possible Iran will never learn, and we will be forced to militarily complete the job, and Iran's Islamic Republic will no longer exist, this amid more weekend fighting.
7: Technical talks on fleshing out the proposed peace deal are reported by Reuters to be planned for Tuesday in Qatar, but the Iranian deputy foreign minister insists they have nothing in the diary this week. This after the United States and Iran agreed to end a recent renewal of violence. American strikes against Iranian targets near the Strait of Hormuz were met with attempted Iranian drone attacks on the U.S. military in Bahrain. The flare-up began with Iranian strikes on two ships attempting to transit the strait.
6: Fox's Jonathan Savage. The price of oil is up 1%, but WTI has dropped recently to almost pre-Iran conflict levels. Gas has not fallen back to that yet. AAA's national average for regular $3.86 a gallon today. In another Truth Post this morning, the president urged people to report any gas station price abuses after demanding last week oil companies lower pump prices faster. More than 4 days after double earthquakes rocked Venezuela, they still dig through rubble looking for survivors. Thousands remain missing. More than 1,400 have died. And Fox's Nate Foy's in Caracas.
8: This 17-floor condo building fully collapsed. We spoke with a woman who has a cousin who is living on the second floor, still holding out hope that she's alive. And we've had several aftershocks, which poses a damage for all these rescue workers.
6: And there is just another strong aftershock a few minutes ago. The wildfire fight continues in Utah and Colorado, where three firefighters were killed over the weekend, two injured.
9: The U.S. Wildland Fire Service says the deaths and burn injuries Saturday happened in Mesa County, Colorado, during a burn incident resulting in shelter deployment. That's an extreme emergency situation when fast-moving flames overtake the firefighter's position, leaving no way out. They lie on the ground under a quickly unpacked portable heat shield.
6: That's Fox's Chris Foster. 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
10: We wouldn't be celebrating America 250 if it wasn't for a strong foundation set by the framers. 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But we abandoned that discipline in 1971 and have seen inflation erode the dollar's value. What's the foundation of your saving? 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

0: that can be devalued. 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
1: The Supreme Court may wrap up its term this week, and we'll get more rulings in a few hours.
2: Justices have at least two more days remaining in the term as they finalize eight cases still outstanding. Among the high-profile opinions, a ruling on President Trump's executive order to eliminate birthright citizenship. The High Court is also still considering a pair of cases from Idaho and West Virginia over transgender students participating in female athletics. And ahead of the midterm elections, a case over campaign finance is unresolved, as well as a Mississippi case about counting late arriving mail-in ballots. In Washington, Jared Halpern, Fox News.
1: Luigi Mangione returns to court today in New York City for a hearing in the federal case in the murder of UnitedHealthcare CEO Brian Thompson in 2024.
3: After his defense team pushed back on a report claiming a potential plea deal for his trial fell apart. His lawyer writing, quote, "This information attributed to anonymous sources is part of a troubling, deliberate pattern by prosecutors and law enforcement to prejudice Luigi."
1: That's Fox's Carly Shimkus. Mangione faces trial on state charges first in September. On Wall Street, stock futures are rising ahead of this week's trading. At soccer's World Cup, the group stage wrapped up Saturday.
4: The round of 32 then got started on Sunday with South Africa taking on Canada, the first time that either country had ever played a knockout round game. Maybe fittingly, they went into stoppage time scoreless, looking like we would need extra time. Instead, Stefan Oustakio found the back of the net in the 92nd minute as Canada becomes the first country to advance to the round of 16. Greg Thompson, Fox News.
1: Three more matches today. The U.S. plays Wednesday. The famous Wimbledon tennis tournament started this morning in England. The defending men's champion and top seed Jannik Sinner plays this hour. The top-ranked woman, Aryna Sabalenka, plays her first match later this morning. In golf, a playoff at the tournament in Hartford starts next hour. Scottie Scheffler versus Victor Hovland. They were tied after the final round yesterday, but it got too dark to continue. I'm Dave.
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6: The search for a missing 19-year-old in the Grayson Lake area came to a tragic end Sunday, and the driver of the rented pontoon boat is arrested for DUI. Cameron Conley was arrested Wednesday. Police say he was unable to find Marley Kinney, but also noticed his bloodshot eyes and smell of alcohol. A preliminary breath test resulted in a .137. Conley returns to court July 22nd for his arraignment. Kinney was found dead Sunday afternoon around 3:45. Her cause of death hasn't been shared. It's a DUI charge for David Rhodes. He's accused of causing a single vehicle crash in Hardin County that ended in a flooded creek, trapping himself and two juveniles in a flipped car. All three were taken to an Elizabethtown hospital. One of the children died at Norton Children's in Louisville. Along with the DUI, Rhodes faces first and second degree assault charges. The other child is expected to recover. Meantime, state lawmakers are slashing funding for vulnerable residents and leaving caregivers scrambling.
7: Families of disabled Kentuckians are bracing for reduced care after the General Assembly underfunded Medicaid requests by nearly $700 million. The resulting 4% cut in reimbursement rates will force dozens of therapists and day centers to downsize critical programs starting in August. Advocates for the marginalized communities say they feel neglected by state leaders and fear the budget shortfall will erase years of progress in accessible care. I'm Travis Laird.
6: And a man reported missing in Johnston County was found Thursday night, promptly arrested. Paintsville police telling WYMT they found Nicholas Fuller in an abandoned house. He was taken into custody for first-degree criminal trespassing. Fuller was last seen June 10th before his arrest. I'm Lee Mowen.
5: This is the Kentucky News Network.
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10: Hey, y'all, it's Bryce Long. 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
14: And good morning. This is WHOP News. 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My name is Hannah Hagman reporting. All of western Kentucky and the surrounding region are in for a very hot week, with the National Weather Service in Paducah issuing an excessive heat warning for the entire area from 11 a.m. today through 8 p.m. Friday. Heat index values will linger between 105 to 110 degrees each day, with lows only dipping into the mid-70s at night. That won't offer much relief from the heat, so make sure you're staying hydrated, taking frequent breaks in air conditioning, and staying out of the sun as much as possible, as these conditions increase the risk of a heat-related illness. Monday starts the first full week of the Western Kentucky State Fair after a busy weekend. Monday is a special celebration of the 75th anniversary, where fair admission is only 75 cents, with gates opening at 4:30 p.m. Unlimited ride armbands will be $25 per person. There will be arena cross in the grandstand, and organizer Megan Marsh says fairgoers have a chance to win some money. They'll host a drawing for $750 at the convention center at 9 p.m. tonight.
15: At 9 p.m., we are going to have a drawing at the convention center for $750. So come in early, get your name signed up, and then be sure that you're there at 9 o'clock for your name to be drawn and the chance to win $750.
14: After the tumultuous weekend full of storms and a tornado warning, the numbers are still looking pretty good for fair attendance, with 4,465 people visiting Saturday and 5,384 going through the gates on Sunday. The Hopkinsville Brewing Company was crowded with a bunch of folks and a bunch of chairs Friday for the Chair Project's second annual auction supporting Sanctuary Incorporated. The Chair Project launched in 2025 as a collaboration between local artist Juliana Carlisle and Sanctuary to help raise funds to support the nonprofit's work. 35 chairs were on display, and Sanctuary Director Heather Lancaster says none of them alike, and each had its own story. Along with raising funds for the nonprofit, Lancaster says the auction brought community members together to learn more about Sanctuary's mission.
16: And what was so great about these chairs is that not one is like another. They're all very different, with a variety, and they all stand for something. And so having this event not only supports Sanctuary, but it brings the community together, which is really great because people see how much the work that Sanctuary does is important and how they can support its mission and keep these vital services going.
14: Hopkinsville resident Thea Russell designed a chair at the auction titled Bloom Where You Are Planted. Russell painted the chair, and the backrest includes a stairway surrounded by flowers and rolling green hills. The stairway vanishes into the horizon, where the sky is filled with a warm sunset. Russell says her Bahamian roots inspired her chair, and as she was painting, she says she thought that where a person is born should not impact their ability to thrive somewhere new.
17: For my chair in particular, it's Bloom Where You're Planted. I am a transplant, you know, was not born here, was born in the Bahamas. So when I came here to America, it was a whole different kind of lifestyle. But as I started painting it, I felt like, it didn't matter where I came from. Just like every other person who, you know, traveled or migrated here, we just got to bloom where we're planted. You know, we just got to show people, okay, I'm here, and this is what I have. So, yeah, that was the feeling behind the chair.
14: The 2025 Crime in Kentucky report is showing a drop in serious offenses across the Commonwealth for a second straight year. The document released last week lists an overall dip of more than 8% for Category A crime between 2024 and 2025. Those are offenses like murder, rape, arson, and high-level drug trafficking. This includes a decrease in homicides by over 15% and a decline in narcotics cases by more than 11%. Governor Andy Beshear thanked law enforcement and other Kentuckians who are working daily to make the state safer. A controversial live streamer is having his bond revoked. The bond revocation is from charges from Dalton Etherly's May arrest at a downtown Nashville restaurant. Etherly was later charged with attempted murder for a separate incident where he allegedly shot a man outside of the Montgomery County Courthouse. The county judge said the decision is based on what she has seen on social media and Mr. Etherly's behavior. He will remain in Montgomery County Jail, and he's due back in Davidson County Court on June 25th. More news after this.
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19: Here's your WHOP Weather Center forecast. Sunny skies today with a high of 96. Southwesterly winds 5 to 10 miles an hour. Clear skies again tonight. Lows dip down to about 75. High of 96. Tomorrow, sunny skies. Lots of sunshine and dry. Wednesday and Thursday, upper 90s. Wednesday, mid 90s by Thursday. That's the forecast from the WHOP Weather Center. I'm meteorologist Megan Mulford. Currently 78.
14: News continues on WHOP. Funeral services for 52-year-old Shannon Lee Ballard of Crofton will be at 2 p.m. today at Dogwood Funerals and Cremations of Crofton. Burial will follow in Lanier Cemetery. Visitation will be this morning from 11 a.m. until the time of service at the funeral home. And that's been your news. I'm Hannah Hagman for WHOP.
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20: We're into week three of summer basketball practices for the Kentucky Wildcats. Transfer point guard Zoom Diallo from Washington talks about how it's going so far with Coach Mark Pope.
22: He knows, everybody's strengths and want everybody to play their strengths, but he's also getting on us, you know. There's a standard over here, so we can't put our foot off the gas. We got to keep going every day, and every day is every day applying to get better. So that's what he's been every day to us.
23: What was his message kind of to you in the transfer process about how he sees you, particularly in his offense, and what your role is going to be in that?
22: Oh, somebody who puts pressure on the rim. I feel like this year we have a talent around, you know, the three-point line. And, you know, just me being able to, you know, get in the lane and, you know, draw defenders and have shooters. I mean, I think everybody on the team can shoot at the high clip, so it's going to make us dangerous. But he's just telling me he needed somebody to, you know, come and apply. And, you know, he wanted to challenge me to get better defensively, and that's something that I wanted to work on. And one thing I seen in his offense is, again, he challenges his players and instills confidence, and he lets them, you know, shoot the three ball. And that's something that I wanted to improve, so I feel like it made sense for me.
20: Diallo and his teammates are allowed to practice up to 8 hours a week for six more weeks with the coaching staff. That's a look at UK sports.
0: Good morning. This is Sports on WHOP. I'm Jeff Sisk. In OVL baseball last night, Hoptown defeated Fulton 8-5. The Hoppers now 16-5 on the season. They have a game and a half lead over Henderson in the OVL. Andrew Mays picked up the win for the Hoppers. Hoptown will be on the road at Madisonville tonight, Henderson at Fulton, and Paducah at Full Count Rhythm. The St. Louis Cardinals avoided a three-game sweep at the hands of the Florida Marlins following a 2-1 win at home yesterday afternoon. Cardinals will visit the Braves tomorrow night. Pittsburgh over Cincinnati 9-4. Chicago beat Milwaukee 4-3. And San Francisco over Atlanta 3-2. Tonight, Cincinnati will be on the road at Milwaukee and San Diego at Chicago. Team Canada opened the knockout stage of the World Cup with a 1-0 win over South Africa from Inglewood. Rob Martier reports.
2: Sure, there's hockey and curling, but now there's soccer north of the border as Canada notched its first knockout match victory in World Cup history. The lone goal came about 2 minutes into second-half stoppage time. The round of 32 continues with three more matches on Monday. Brazil and Japan square off from Houston. Germany and Paraguay battle from Foxborough, while the Netherlands and Morocco duel in Mexico. I'm Rob Martier.
0: Two players are tied atop the leaderboard of the Travelers Championship after play was suspended due to darkness at TPC River Highlands. Scotty Scheffler and Victor Hovland are both 21 under par after the final round. Shane Van Gisbergen claimed the first race of the NASCAR Cup Series in-season challenge with a victory at Sonoma Raceway. The driver of the number 97 car held off Chase Briscoe to take home the checkered flag in the Toyota Save Mart 350. For more sports, go to our website, WHOPAM.com. That's sports for this Monday morning. I'm Jeff Sisk.
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4: Anytime this socialism is tried, and the USSR is but one example, but remember, then they had all their satellite examples. You know, they're in charge. State control of industry. Well, isn't that what they're talking about by promising everything is free and that we're going to take over the energy sector? Good luck with that. You know, they make the promise that, well, basically the working people are exploited workers and, you know, go to Trotsky, explicit about the need to replace free commerce and government-controlled planning. State control of, you know, you can look at the classical definition of socialism. You know, that economy begins with the liquidation of the market, and that means the liquidation of regulation. And by the way, they're the ones that set all the rules. This is what they're offering America in this election.
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24: 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Take the tracker off for one full week. Judge your rest by how your body actually feels. Along the same lines, if your sleep score is low, that doesn't necessarily mean your day is over when it starts either. Counting sheep sure beats counting stats. 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
25: 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Ultra-processed foods. The name sounds like it's a bad thing, but there seems to be no agreed-upon definition for the term. So, multiple federal agencies are trying to come up with one. At Dairy Management Incorporated, Chad Gaylor is VP of Product Innovation and Food Safety. He says many states are also considering action.
27: With the state level and specific ingredients is that now you're going to have a patchwork for companies to try to make foods that meet all of these different attributes that they're laying out. So that becomes very difficult when you think about a supply chain reformulation or how they're going to do it. It likely could drive up food costs or decrease consumer availability of these different foods like dairy, depending on how those are implemented.
25: Gaylor says calling some foods ultra-processed in labeling can confuse consumers about the nutritional quality.
27: To help consumers make better choices with good intentions, these labels are coming out. And so it's very focused on processing right now and the number of steps or the number of ingredients, and it's not taking nutrition into account. So my personal opinion is it should be more of a matrixed approach where you are balancing the nutrition and the processing.
25: We'll dig into this further in tomorrow's show. That's Farm to Fork. I'm Daryl Anderson.
8: As America celebrates its 250th birthday, we'll profile some of the most impactful moments in American history, taking you inside the defining events that shaped the nation. 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
9: Bill O'Reilly here, and I'm warming up. 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Tell them Bill sent you today. On this Monday, I wrote a message of the day last week that Robert De Niro, the actor, very fine actor, should leave the country, should move somewhere else. And I think this is the first time I've ever said that about a celebrity. It's not that I care what De Niro thinks about Donald Trump or the country or politics or anything like that. But he's so hateful. The man is just basing his entire career now on hatred. And he has a little bit of influence, not a lot, but a little. But my thinking is this, wouldn't you be a happier guy, Bobby, if you lived someplace else that wasn't run by Republicans or President Trump? You can go to South America, Caribbean will take you. You're a rich guy worth $500 million, owns restaurants, owns booze companies, and he's made some money in the movies, of course. But why are you here? Your kind of hatred isn't going to change many minds. You're talking to the hate choir. So I have some suggestions for Bobby. I think you like Uruguay. Montevideo is the capital. I spent some time there in the Falklands War. All you got to do is bring down maybe $100,000 and they'll give you a Uruguayan passport. And there's no Trump. Hey, Bobby, think about it. 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That is the Morning O'Reilly Update. More analysis later on.
10: Here's your WHOP Weather Center forecast. Sunny skies today with a high of 96. Southwesterly winds 5 to 10 miles an hour. Clear skies again tonight. Lows dip down to about 75. High of 96. Tomorrow, sunny skies. Lots of sunshine and dry. Wednesday and Thursday, upper 90s. Wednesday, mid 90s by Thursday. That's the forecast from the WHOP Weather Center. I'm meteorologist Megan Mulford. Currently 78.
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3: And I'm Hannah Hagman reporting. All of Western Kentucky and the surrounding region are in for a very hot week, with the National Weather Service in Paducah issuing an excessive heat warning for the entire area from 11 a.m. today through 8 p.m. Friday. Heat index values will linger between 105 to 110 degrees each day. Monday starts the first full week of the Western Kentucky State Fair after a busy weekend. Monday is a special celebration of the 75th anniversary, where fair admission is only 75 cents, with gates opening at 4:30 p.m. Unlimited ride armbands will be $25 per person. There will be arena cross in the grandstand, and organizer Megan Marsh says fairgoers have a chance to win some money, as they'll host a drawing for $750 at the Convention Center at 9 p.m. tonight.
4: At 9 p.m., we are going to have a drawing at the Convention Center for $750. So come in early, get your name signed up, and then be sure that you're there at 9 o'clock for your name to be drawn and the chance to win $750.
3: The Hopkinsville Brewing Company was crowded with a bunch of folks and a bunch of chairs Friday for the Chair Project's second annual auction supporting Sanctuary Incorporated. The Chair Project launched in 2025 as a collaboration between local artist Juliana Carlisle and Sanctuary to help raise funds to support the nonprofit's work. 35 chairs were on display, and Sanctuary Director Heather Lancaster says none of them were alike and each had its own story. Along with raising funds for the nonprofit, she says the auction brought community members together to learn more about their mission. I'm Hannah Hagman.
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7: Here's your WHOP Weather Center forecast. Sunny skies today with a high of 96. Southwesterly winds 5 to 10 miles an hour. Clear skies again tonight. Lows dip down to about 75. High of 96. Tomorrow, sunny skies. Lots of sunshine and dry. Wednesday and Thursday, upper 90s. Wednesday, mid 90s by Thursday. That's the forecast from the WHOP Weather Center. I'm meteorologist Megan Mulford. Right now, it's 81 degrees.
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10: Hello, everybody. Welcome into the Leach Report for a sultry Monday. Everybody be careful out there this week. Heat indices will be in the triple digits here in Kentucky. And then keep all those folks in Richmond in particular, but areas south of Lexington. But Richmond was hit the worst with the flooding with all the rain late last week. I saw where Richmond got 7 inches of rain in like 6 hours. So some people lost their lives, sadly. So challenging time for the folks in that part of our state. Coming up today here on the Leach Report, presented by Bobcat Enterprises, Ken Spencer from WHAS-TV in Louisville will join us in the first half of the show, and Brandon Ramsey from On3 Sports, KSR, talking Kentucky basketball in the second half of the show. That is the lineup. Wildcat News of the Day, presented by Giuseppe's of Lexington. We'll start with the second four-star commitment from last week for Kentucky football. This one came Friday night. It was not a surprise. Tyler Freiman from Beechwood High School picking Kentucky after backing out of a baseball commitment to U of L. Four-star wide receiver joining Sean Fox as four-star commitments for Kentucky last week, and 6'1", 180 pounds. So another impressive addition to the list for the class of 2027 for Will Stein and his staff. Basketball, Sam Vecenie of The Athletic. And I will preface this by saying, you know, I'm not a big mock draft guy. That mainly goes back to when Mike Pratt was with us, and just regularly talked to a lot of his buddies in the NBA, many of whom worked for teams, and he had better intel than any of the draft gurus writing about it had. So never paid much attention to mock drafts. But if you do look at them, I think Sam Vecenie is one of the better ones in terms of how his analysis matches up with what actually happens. And he seems to be have good sources and know who to trust. Anyway, I say all that to lead into his mock draft for 2027 is that is showing Malachi Moreno going in the lottery. He projects him at number 11 overall. And that kind of jives with what we were speculating when Malachi was considering staying in this year's draft. And we talked here on the show about the possibility of, if he came back, being able to play himself into the lottery. So there's at least one person who has sources who think that can indeed happen for Malachi. And as I mentioned when we talked with Goose last week, he looks really good in practice in terms of just how he's moving, a little lighter, probably build back some of that weight, but the right kind of weight, and just moves, seems to have a little more bounce to his step, which I think will help him in terms of being a rim protector. And that's what is in this analysis from Sam Vecenie at The Athletic. I'll just read you the couple of paragraphs that he posted in terms of making his mock draft for the first round of 2027. On the plus side, Moreno is a good shot blocker and has potential to be a solid rim protector at 6'11 with a 9'3.5" standing reach. Offensively, he's an excellent passer who averaged 1.8 assists per game and can act as something of a hub at the top of the key because of his comfort with the ball. Spot-on analysis certainly right there, I think. Moreno needs to get stronger and more willing to play with physicality on the interior. He has an immense amount of potential to be the kind of big teams are looking for in the Isaiah Hartenstein mold, but he has work to do to round out his game. Again, don't have any conflict with any of that analysis from Sam Vecenie, and I think Malachi will do those things to elevate his game and his team's game this coming season. So certainly something fun to look forward to if you're a Kentucky men's basketball fan. And we'll talk about some of that and more with our guest today. First up will be Kent Spencer from WHAS-TV in Louisville. Our opening segment presented by Giuseppe's of Lexington. Voted one of the top 100 most romantic restaurants in America by followers of Open Table. And it's the only restaurant in Kentucky to earn that distinction. That's why we always say if you're celebrating an anniversary or a birthday or some other special occasion, just want a really nice night out with family or friends, get to Open Table, make your reservation now. Or Giuseppe's here in Lexington, just out past Man O' War off Nicholasville Road. We will be right back.
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7: Here's your WHOP Weather Center forecast. Sunny skies today with a high of 96. Southwesterly winds 5 to 10 miles an hour. Clear skies again tonight. Lows dip down to about 75. High of 96. Tomorrow, sunny skies. Lots of sunshine and dry. Wednesday and Thursday, upper 90s. Wednesday, mid 90s by Thursday. That's the forecast from the WHOP Weather Center. I'm meteorologist Megan Mulford. Right now, it's 81 degrees.
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10: Quarter past the top of the hour. Ken Spencer joins the program from WHAS 11 in Louisville. Kent, how goes it?
16: I'm doing well, Tom. Right now, I'm hanging out, sitting on the back deck. We had a family vacation start on Saturday up here in Michigan.
10: Oh, so, my goodness. Good for you. Well,
16: been fantastic so far.
10: Well, I appreciate you doing this even more than ever then, to giving up a little vacation time. But if your family's like mine, you're the only one up at this time.
16: 100%. The wife is up, and she's finishing up some stuff, but that's it.
10: Well, hopefully it's a relaxing stay for you. We appreciate you joining us. And let me start with just, we did a little bit of this on Friday with guests, and you, I'm sure, worked closer than most being there in Louisville with Kenny Klein, the nearly 40-year SID for Louisville men's basketball and over the whole department. And I went down for the visitation yesterday, and it was, as expected, a massive crowd, and he was just a really good dude.
16: Yeah, you know, professionally, he was the best of the best when it comes to sports information directors. And you see that because of, you see the online response of other sports information directors that reached out and different things like that. I mean, people like, you know, Kentucky football Susan Lax, who is as good as they come in the profession. And they all get on there and they're like, he was the best. You know, that says a lot when your colleagues feel that way about you. Personally, you know, I've said this so many times over the last probably few days to people, particularly on Friday and Saturday. I said, you know, I felt like, you know, he was my friend. I felt like I had this unique bond with him, right? Like, I felt like he and I, like, you know, we would see each other and we would talk and all this other stuff. Like, that, you know, there was something there. But guess what? So did everybody else that he came in contact with. I mean, that's so rare to be able to do that with people. So I honestly, like, Tom, I just feel like I was so lucky to have known him. You know, I was I was at the hospital Thursday night. I was there for the honor walk after he had passed. And just the people that showed up there that night that he was so close with. People from old U of L basketball players to people in the department that used to be there. Obviously his computer stats crew that he shared so many Final Fours with over the years. Just every little walk of life he could have made. You know, people that no longer are at U of L anymore, that were there that night. I mean, it was tragic, it was heartbreaking, but it was beautiful all at the same time. And that's just the lives that he touched over the years, just being himself. Nothing more. He was just himself. Just treated everybody with respect, with dignity. But, you know, he was always the easy laugh in the room, always made everybody feel good. I mean, I would get done with a 15-minute conversation with him, and I would look at and I would think to myself, you know, maybe I should go into stand-up. I mean, I had him rolling. I had his face turned red for 12 minutes. You know what I mean? Like, maybe this is, but he was just an easy laugh. He was, you know, like, he was the good time, and it was just mostly his presence. And Tom, and you know this, how many great stories did he have on so many people? And he loved sharing it. He was a great storyteller.
10: Yeah.
16: Over time. And so all of those things are things that I had missed. I mean, something that I will always cherish was, this was during COVID, and he and I was talking one day, and he was like, man, we got to get together. We got to get together. Let's go play golf. Let's get me, you. Let's get Kent and Fred, which was Kent Taylor and Fred Cowgill. And so one day on a weekend, the four of us go out to Cardinal Club. We played golf. We probably laughed for 5 straight hours because it took us 5 to get around, because that's our talent level. And I think we laughed and made fun of each other for 5 straight hours. And then we probably sat on the back deck out there talking, having a few beverages, and just, you know, just had the best time looking over the course and stuff like that. And it was like, I think he needed that on that day, but I think, you know, we all needed it on that day. But that's just who he was.
10: We're chatting with Kent Spencer from WHAS 11 in Louisville at WHAS 11 Kent on X. We're coming to you from the Clark's Pump and Shop Studio. 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
10: Back with Kent Spencer, and let's shift gears to a little Kentucky men's basketball since we're getting kind of weekly doses of groups of players talking to the media about how the summer's going, what looking ahead to year two, et cetera. First, just give me your overview of the roster that Mark Pope has built. There's one other guy, I guess, that could potentially be added, but for now, let's assume this is it. What do you think of what he's put together?
16: You know, I think what he's put together could be pretty good as long as the people that you're really going to count on make the next step in their development. Like, you know, that Malachi Moreno, I thought, kind of maybe hit a little bit of that freshman wall at the end of the year, right? Like, if he really used that NBA draft process as a building block, and then he gets back to where he was, I think a good game or had really good moments that I can remember, like right off, because he went and was physical against them, was the Denham game against Tennessee at Rupp Arena. I couldn't even tell you his numbers, but I felt like he was really physical against the front line and used his size to his advantage, right? Like, would he do that on a regular basis next year to be able to take that step? Because, if you heard him talk a week and a half ago, he fully expects to be back in Kentucky for one more year and then make that jump to the NBA. I mean, that's what I took from it, right? So to do that, you've got to be more consistent there. Okay, so there's your five spot. And then is Alex Wilkins, as a transfer moving up to the SEC, is he going to be able to be that same guy but maybe be a little bit more consistent out of Kentucky? Because it's all really, I think it's a lot of it needs to just be built around Milan Moncilovic and his ability to shoot the basketball and what he needs to prove this year. And then you build everybody else around that. You've got some shooting. It can be a really good, dangerous team. I think offensively, I think they'll be really, really good. Now the question mark is going to be like, where will they be on the defensive end? But, I think so many things are TBD, but it's going to be fun to see, how it shakes out and how they develop through the season.
10: Yeah, I think I would agree with what you said and with what Sam Vecenie has in his athletic article on the mock draft for 27. He has Malachi projected in the lottery at 11. You want him to be exactly right on that if you're a Kentucky fan, because if Malachi's going to have to do the things that you talked about to be in that position in the draft, and if that's where he's projected, this time a year from now, that's great news for Kentucky.
16: Because if he's that, he helps everybody else out. Like, with the way that he could be inside, and then with the way that you have Moncilovic to be able to shoot the ball, it opens it up for everybody else. It opens up for your point guard, who really feels like he's kind of taken on a leadership role to this point, Zoom Diallo. And then, then all of a sudden, you've got some really good pieces coming off the bench. Does, Cam Williams, he take another step this year? Like, I feel like it took him a hot minute to get comfortable. Then all of a sudden he starts getting comfortable, and then he breaks his foot last year. You know what I mean? Like, does he take that step? We haven't really ever seen Braden Hawthorne. You only hear things. What is he going to look like when there are actually people in the seats and the lights are bright? It really is, if you think about it. It's a fun team to project. And to see, like, okay, they could be this. I do like the pieces that they constructed. And I feel like this year, instead of just going out and getting, like, this piece, like, I feel like it was almost like a purposeful construction, the way they're kind of built here. So we'll see how it plays out.
10: I think the leadership component's an interesting angle here, because you listen to Malachi and Zoom talk in these sessions that they've already done, and they certainly give off a strong vibe in that area. And the point guard is kind of like the quarterback of the, on the football team, in that whoever that individual is, whether they're comfortable as a leader or not, they are naturally in some kind of a leadership capacity. But it's best when they are really comfortable in that role and embrace it. And Zoom seems to be a guy that's doing that, as is Malachi. And, you know, last season, I don't know that Otega was comfortable in that at the start. Plus, he was, you know, hurt all throughout a big part of the summer and wasn't able to be out there with the guys. I think he grew into it and embraced it as the season went on. But, you know, another guy that was comfortable in that role was Jalen Lowe, and he wasn't out there after October for very much. So they keep those guys out there. They have the potential to have a lot better leadership, or a lot stronger leadership, I'll say.
16: You know, there's a saying, you can't make the club in the tub. And so, but you know, you remember Otega was hurt for all the summer.
10: Yep.
16: And so you can't lead if you're in the training room. Like, you just can't. And that's really hard. So maybe, you know, he could have been that leader from Jump Street last year, but it's impossible when you're in the training room. It's impossible when you're not out there. And then all of a sudden you come back, you're probably worried about getting yourself right opposed to everybody else. And so that's hard. And so, but I'll say this about Malachi. We have not seen him play for Malachi Moreno year two. Doesn't he sound different though, Tom?
10: Yes.
16: Like, doesn't he sound more confident? Like, you know, I remember listening to him. I was like, oh, you sound different. And if he does, that's a big thing for them.
10: Kent Spencer, thank you so much. Enjoy the rest of the vacation. We'll see you soon.
16: Hey, buddy.
10: Leach Report presented by Bobcat Enterprises. Halfway home, Randa Ramsey is coming up next.
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4: 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Heat index values will linger between 105 to 110 degrees each day. Monday starts the first full week of the Western Kentucky State Fair, and for a special celebration of the 75th anniversary, fair admission is only 75 cents, with gates opening at 4:30 p.m., and they'll host a drawing for someone to win $750 at the Convention Center at 9 p.m. tonight. And that's been your news. Don't forget, you can visit us online at WHOPAM.com. I'm Hannah Hagman.
5: Here's your WHOP Weather Center forecast. Sunny skies today with a high of 96. Southwesterly winds 5 to 10 miles an hour. Clear skies again tonight. Lows dip down to about 75. High of 96. Tomorrow, sunny skies. Lots of sunshine and dry. Wednesday and Thursday, upper 90s. Wednesday, mid-90s by Thursday. That's the forecast from the WHOP Weather Center. I'm meteorologist Megan Mulford. Right now, it's 81 degrees.
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25: With Ricky Horton, I'm John Rooney. A two-run homer in the second inning, and the Cardinal pitching staff made it stand up.
26: Wynn takes a good lead at first base. The pitch. Torres swings and hits it a mile. That's a home run to right field for Torres. 2-0 Cardinals.
25: The Cardinals managed 6 hits for the day. They did not have a hit with a runner in scoring position, yet they beat the Marlins 2-1.
6: A good team win for the Cardinals in front of 37,000-plus. Kyle Leahy got the win. He picked up his 6th victory. Good work out of the bullpen. Riley O'Brien was able to save it for his 20th, but really a lot of important plays for the Cardinals to keep the game close. Only 6 hits for the Cardinals, but it was enough to win.
25: The Cardinals won the first game of the homestand on Monday, beating Arizona in a 1-run victory, and won the last game of the homestand 2-1 over Miami yesterday. Day off today in Atlanta tomorrow, and on the mound, it's Matthew Libertor, airtime 520.
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10: It's the Leach Report coming to you from the Clark's Pump and Shop Studio. 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Brandon Ramsey joins us from On3 Sports, KSR, the former coach who does analysis of the Cats. And Brandon, there's still a chance they could add one more player to the roster, but for now, for this discussion anyway, we'll assume that what you see is what they'll have. What do you like just in an overview of the group Mark Pope has put together?
12: I think there's a couple things to be excited about. One, I think that you have absolutely improved your playmaking ability from last year, and I think that we saw that at times be a real hindrance on last year's team's ability to win some basketball games, was just simply being able to function offensively, to kind of get some easier baskets, to be able to dribble and handle the ball against pressure. That was probably never more evident than in the very last game of the season, turning it over 20 times against Iowa State. And now with not just one, but two really special ball handlers who were 30% plus in assist rate last season, high usage on ball guards in Zoom Diallo and Alex Wilkins, I think you can really solve a lot of those problems from a year ago. And then I think also you just got simply more talented almost across the board, beginning with those two guards, but then obviously with going out and getting the leading scorer from a top 10 program at Iowa State, Milan Moncilovic, that certainly helps add to the talent. You retain Malachi Moreno, you retain Cam Williams. You go out and get guys at the four like Justin McBride and Usman Ngai, who give you some versatility and some ability to stretch the floor from that forward spot. So, yeah, I think overall, not just your playmaking, but really your skill level and talent as a whole, I think it's probably as good as it's been in the Coach Pope era here going into year three.
10: Some have questioned how well Wilkins and Diallo will be able to play together because they both had the ball in their hands a lot at their respective schools last season, Furman and Washington. We've seen it work before. There were questions like that about Wall and Bledsoe and others that came through here in the Cal era, and it's almost always worked just fine. Players figure it out. Had John Crispin on from Westwood One, who worked a couple of Wilkins games, and he didn't think it would be any problem, and he talked about something he referred to as playground dynamics, where, you know, the playground, you don't figure out who's the point guard and who's this. You just kind of figure out what kind of team you have in a short order and what's the best way you can win so you can stay on the court.
12: Absolutely, yeah. I'm not nearly as worried about it as I think some people may be, and I don't think that's just wishful thinking. I think that in a lot of ways they can play off of one another and really accentuate each other's strengths, something that I highlighted when each of them individually committed and signed on to play Kentucky this year out of the transfer portal was that when you look at them as shooters, both of them are significantly better and higher percentage as catch-and-shoot threats than they are off of the dribble. And when looking at their overall three-point percentage, both of them are about 37% or so, according to Synergy and catch-and-shoot opportunities. So I think that obviously being able to pass and assist to one another and create some of those looks will help them as shooters and really opens up the floor for each of them as playmakers as well. So yeah, I think good basketball players just learn how to figure out and play off of one another. I think that it's a good problem to have two really talented ball handlers and playmakers in the backcourt. And I think Kentucky will certainly be able to figure that out. And I think Wilkins and Zoom will figure it out individually as well.
10: In the way Mark Pope's teams played coming through Utah Valley and then BYU, we would often see a lot of big men being able to handle the ball well and being able to start the offense from the top. And when Malachi signed, I remember Mark saying that one of our pregame shows, the first thing that attracted the staff to Malachi was his passing ability. Amari Williams was a fantastic fit, maybe the best Pope's ever had for his system. This would seem in a second year version of Malachi Moreno could be an even better version of Amari in that you get the passing, but you get a lot more offense.
12: Yeah, I think that there's definitely a lot of upside there in terms of what Malachi Moreno can bring as that sort of hub of the offense, the initiator, some of that Zoom action stuff that we saw in year one of the Coach Pope era for Amari Williams. I think that Moreno has some of that in his bag. We saw it at times during his freshman season, but I think that just overall personnel-wise, they'll lean into it a little bit more here this coming season. And obviously now Malachi has a year of running some of that stuff under his belt, and he's more comfortable. He'll get even better with the ball in his hands. And, yeah, I think that, you know, with his size and ability to see over the defense a little bit, obviously some of the skill that he has with the ball in his hands as a passer will allow him to initiate some of that. Yeah, I mean, Amari Williams was really special. I mean, Coach Pope could be here for 20 years, and he might not have a passer like that at the five spot. But I think that Malachi can at least be a reasonable facsimile to that this year and get back to running more of that Zoom action offense that we saw in year one here going into year three at Kentucky.
10: You can speak to this from a former coach perspective, how this can happen. What I'm about to talk about is you look at Diallo and Wilkins were low 30% in terms of 3-point shooters. You want that to be higher, mid-30s at least. And you go back and look at Lamont Butler, who came here for his one season and was fantastic and would have been a borderline All-American, I think, a candidate certainly for All-American had he stayed healthy. He shot 39% after being a career low 30% three-point guy at San Diego State. How does that happen? How do guys, you know, how could potentially Zoom and Wilkins make that kind of jump?
12: Yeah, I think it's twofold, really. One, guys do just get better over the course of their careers, obviously, and especially, you know, the best players really focus on their weaknesses in the off season. So you have to kind of allow for just very real upward trajectory in guys that work hard on their shots to get better as shooters. And then secondly, and I already kind of alluded to this a little bit with the catch and shoot numbers, but you know, also you can lean into their strengths a little bit. And I think that, you know, Lamont Butler was able to, you know, maybe get better shots at Kentucky playing with maybe some overall more talented guys. Obviously having a shooter like Kobe Brea there to take some pressure off of himself, you know, allowed him to get some open shots. And I think that, you know, as I said earlier, with Diallo and Wilkins' playmaking individually, I think that they will impact each other as shooters by being able to attract help as they drive it and kick it to one another, and that will lead to more open catch-and-shoot threes for one another as opposed to when they played individually at their previous stops. They were having to take some tough ones off the dribble, maybe some late shot clock shots because they were asked to do so much. And now there's a little bit less on their plate, plus they get to play with one another. I really do think that you're going to see their percentages trend towards those catch-and-shoot numbers from years past as opposed to their overall percentages from years past. And a guy like Diallo, too, and he already made a significant improvement from year one to year two. He almost 4X'd his number of made threes while increasing his percentage to 31.5%. He's a good free throw shooter, which historically is a pretty good indicator of some upward trajectory there. You know, Wilkins made 65 threes as a freshman at Furman. So I think both of these guys have some real reason for some optimism in terms of what they can bring as shooters.
10: That is Brandon Ramsey at BRamseyKSR. We're talking Kentucky men's basketball. We'll continue doing that after this timeout. 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
5: Here's your WHOP Weather Center forecast. Sunny skies today with a high of 96. Southwesterly winds 5 to 10 miles an hour. Clear skies again tonight. Lows dip down to about 75. High of 96. Tomorrow, sunny skies. Lots of sunshine and dry. Wednesday and Thursday, upper 90s. Wednesday, mid 90s by Thursday. That's the forecast from the WHOP Weather Center. I'm meteorologist Megan Mulford. Right now, it's 81 degrees.
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10: 14 away from the top of the hour. 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
12: Hey, you can follow me on Twitter at BRamseyKSR. 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Subscribe there. Zach Gagan and I have a show called Zoom Action where we break down a lot of film and break down the incoming players, all that good stuff. And again, all that work gets promoted through my Twitter at BRamseyKSR.
10: You know, between Zoom Action and Zoom Calls, Zoom Diallo fits in very nicely with college basketball.
12: Absolutely, yeah. I think Zoom might be the word of the year here in Lexington and within Big Blue Nation in 26-27.
10: You made a comment just before we went to the break about Zoom and Wilkins being good free throw shooters, and that gave you optimism that they could be better three-point shooters. Again, you're a former coach. So what is that correlation? You're not the first person to mention it. Why do coaches believe those two things can typically go hand in hand?
12: A lot of times it's really just an indicator of your mechanics. Like if you can stand there by yourself at the free throw line and knock down 80% plus of your free throws, which is what both Wilkins and Zoom did last season on pretty good volume as well, then usually it's an indicator that your mechanics are pretty sound. And, you know, so sometimes guys have their mechanics break down a little bit if they're off the dribble, if they're on the move, which obviously are tenets of shooting threes as opposed to shooting standstill on contested free throws. But generally speaking, if you have the mechanics to stand there and knock down free throws, you at least have a pretty good base to work with in terms of overall shooting mechanics, and that would eventually translate to you making a higher percentage of your threes as your career goes on.
10: When Kyle Macy was coaching at Moorhead, and Kyle was one of the best free throw shooters ever, not just here but in college basketball, his teams were usually at or near the top in free throw percentage. And he would get asked, you know, why is that? What's your secret sauce? And he said, because the right people shoot them. It's a simple answer, but it's accurate in that if the people that are good free throw shooters on your team, you play in such a way that they get fouled the most, then you will be a good free throw shooting team 99 times out of 100, if not more. You mentioned those two guys are in the 80s. Cam Williams, up around 90 in a limited amount of shots last season. Looking at Jerome Morton, 82% out at Washington State last season. I think you could make a prediction that this will be Mark Pope's best free throw shooting team at Kentucky and have a good chance of being right.
12: Yeah, probably so. You know, you add in Milan Monchilovic, who shot 87.8% last season. Yeah, when you look at three guys in Zoom Diallo, Alex Wilkins, and Milan Monchilovic, who, you know, by a lot of people's predictions would very possibly be Kentucky's three leading scorers next season. All of those guys are 81% plus free throw shooters. And that certainly goes to Coach Macy's point of, yeah, when the guys that have the ball in their hands the most, when the guys that do the most scoring and attacking and have the ball, when those guys are your best free throw shooters, usually it lends itself to you being a pretty darn good free throw shooting team. And I think, you know, we obviously saw Malachi Moreno make some strides as the season went on as a free throw shooter as well, and he'll be a guy that'll be at the line quite a bit too. So I think with those main guys being, you know, good or very good free throw shooters, you certainly could look at this team being up around, you know, 80% or whatever as an overall group.
10: Kentucky was trying to land Tyron Stokes, came up short to Kansas, ended up landing out on the wing Milan Monchilovic. Did they end up in as good or maybe even a better spot?
12: I think they really ended up in a better spot, and I really try to not just drink the blue Kool-Aid on that, but I really do think it's true. There are some reasons, I think, to be hesitant about wanting Tyron Stokes really at all. There's definitely some attitude concerns there, and just whether he impacts winning at the highest levels or not. I've been courtside watching him play multiple times, and it's not always the prettiest thing. He obviously is extremely talented, and there was a reason why we wanted him, but I think getting a guy who's a college basketball veteran, a guy who's averaged 16.9 points on a top 10 team that also brings the elite shooting that he brings, which Stokes wouldn't have necessarily brought to Kentucky, I really do think this really ended up working out better. And that's not to say that, you know, well, you never wanted Stokes or anything like that. That's not true. He was a supreme talent, and Kentucky at the time needed to get him, and they didn't. But then, you know, the situation worked out with Monchilovic, and yes, I really do think that, you know, if you would have just put me as the Kentucky basketball czar and let me pick one, I 100% would have picked Milan Monchilovic as my kind of final roster piece.
10: We've talked with you here today, Brandon, about what you like about this Kentucky roster for year three for Mark Pope. What are the questions that you have?
12: Yeah, I think that, you know, you still are unproven as a shooting team outside of Milan Manchilovic. Now, you know, it's a very good starting point to have the best shooter in college basketball, but ultimately you are going to need some guys to knock down shots aside from him. And I think that really, you know, almost across the board, while there are guys who have, you know, maybe done it at lower levels or done it on lower volume or maybe have some upward trajectory, like we talked about with the guards, it's still relatively unproven. And then secondly, it would be a little bit of depth. You know, I think that, you know, you have some guys with some high upside coming off of the bench. You have some guys with some high floors coming off of the bench. But I think that, you know, do you have the overall depth in terms of pure talent to really compete with some of the best teams in college basketball? I think that between shooting and depth, those are probably the two things that I really am going to be looking for early on in the season to see if Kentucky can maybe calm some of those concerns. And if they can do that, I think that's where we really start to talk about this team having some Final Four aspirations.
10: Do you think they ultimately will be at their best with Milan as a four or as a three?
12: I think some of that has to do with, you know, like how far along he's been in Jai, and some of those, you know, if Justin McBride is you know, playing at a really high level, I think some of that will almost come down to other guys. But I do like Milan at the three, just because I think that'll be ultimately Kentucky's best offensive option, and I really do want to kind of lean in just being elite offensively this year. And I think it could help Kentucky rebound a little bit better too. Milan's not a great rebounder, so having him at the four would make that pretty tough. I think I would rather have, you know, some strength in there with McBride, or the athleticism of Usman Njai at the four to help the rebounding efforts also, and then with what those guys can do in terms of spacing the floor as well. I think some of the best lineups will come with Milan at the three.
10: That is Brandon Ramsey, the former coach, now analyst for On3 Sports, KSR, at B Ramsey KSR on X. Brandon, thank you much.
12: Yep, anytime, Tom. Thank you.
10: It is the Leach Report. 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
4: 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Chase Brett's weighed less than 3 pounds when he was born. He was diagnosed with club feet and 2 brain bleeds. His doctors questioned whether he would ever walk. Chase is also autistic, but he competes in archery for Fleming County High School despite having limited use the right side of his body. He's achieved a top 15 national ranking in 2 different events. 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Well, let me suggest that you make it Shuffle Bean Coffee. 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
1: 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It is the final segment of our Monday edition of the Leach Report, and time for This Day in Wildcat History, presented by Kentucky Roadshow Sports Cards and Memorabilia. 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Bob Burrow was an All-America player for Kentucky and under Coach Rupp, and was born on this day. Kudos to Corey Lannery on an amazing career as a jockey. He retired yesterday after 35 years and 5,000.

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3: This is a Fox News alert. Key rulings just out from the Supreme Court. I'm Dave Anthony, and President Trump won't like some of them. The justices rejected his attempt to fire Federal Reserve Governor Lisa Cook over mortgage fraud allegations she denied.
4: The majority writes in this opinion, says, as the government concedes, Congress limited the president's power to remove governors for good reason. They say it's to preserve the independence of the Fed and to continue the long tradition of monetary policy exercised independent of executive influence.
3: However, the court did allow the president to fire Federal Trade Commissioner Rebecca Slaughter without cause, overruling the law that established the FTC that only allowed removal for inefficiency, neglect of duty, or malfeasance in office. And on Truth Social a few minutes ago, President Trump posted, big win. Now back to Fox's Shannon Court, bringing out the Supreme Court on the ruling that goes against the president and Republicans on mail-in voting.
4: Mississippi has a state law which allows ballots to be counted, mail-in ballots, after Election Day. If they come in, they're postmarked and meet the state requirements. So if you're a state out there that counts ballots after Election Day based on your state law, that state law will stand.
3: The court also announced it'll consider another voting case next term. A Republican attempt to enforce laws passed in Arizona after the 2020 election requiring proof of citizenship, which President Trump wants nationally. The Supreme Court rejected the president in another case, refusing to hear a Trump appeal to
5: a 2023 New York federal jury verdict that President Trump sexually abused writer E. Jean Carroll in the mid-90s, then defamed her in a 2022 social media post. He was ordered to pay $5 million in damages. Trump attorneys argued on appeal the judge should not have allowed inflammatory evidence, including testimony from other women accusing the president of sexual misconduct, which he also denies.
3: Fox's Chris Foster. After a weekend of U.S. and Iran attacks, President Trump says talks resume tomorrow. White House Press Secretary Karoline Leavitt tells Fox
6: the Iranians would be best to sign a good deal with the United States of America because the president has proven he's unafraid to
3: America's
6: use the might.
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8: Here's your WHOP Weather Center forecast. Bright sunshine expected this afternoon with a high of 96. Southwest winds 5 to 10 miles an hour. Clear skies again tonight. Lows dip down to about 75. High of 96 tomorrow. Ample sunshine expected. Upper 90s Wednesday and Thursday with a chance of thunderstorms Thursday. That's the forecast from the WHOP Weather Center. I'm meteorologist Megan Mulford. Currently, it's 85 degrees.
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1: The president calls it a big win. Elisa Brady, Fox News, says the U.S. Supreme Court rules a president can fire a Federal Trade Commissioner even without cause. It's a 6-3 decision.
2: FTC Commissioner Rebecca Slaughter had argued she could only be fired for cause. The president had simply written that keeping her on was inconsistent with his administration's priorities. The majority opinion wrote that while it's up to the Senate to decide whether to confirm those with whom the president would prefer to work, neither Congress nor the courts may saddle him with those with whom he cannot work. This ruling effectively overturns what is known as Humphrey's executor, a ruling once used to stop President Roosevelt from firing an FTC commissioner without cause. The court now writes the Humphrey's framework has not withstood the test of time as agencies like the FTC and its commissioners take on more executive branch functions, which are under the president's exclusive control.
1: Fox's Jessica Rosenthal. However, the court makes a distinction at the Federal Reserve, allowing Lisa Cook to remain as a Fed governor while she fights an effort to fire her over mortgage fraud allegations she denies. President Trump just renewing his call to require proof of citizenship to vote and limit mail-in ballots after the Supreme Court ruled states can count ballots that arrive after Election Day, rejecting the president's challenge. The justices also declined to hear his appeal of a jury award to author E. Jean Carroll in her sexual abuse and defamation cases against him. A new trial date just set for Alec Murdoch, the once prominent South Carolina attorney convicted of killing his wife and son and still in prison for financial crimes after the murder conviction was tossed out. A judge setting a murder retrial for next April, but no decision yet on an effort to move the trial.
3: They want a change of venue out of a small community where everyone knows all the details of this case. They also want an analysis of DNA material that was found underneath the fingernail of the murdered wife.
1: Fox's Steve Harrigan in Lexington, South Carolina. 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
7: And I'm Hannah Hagman reporting. All of Western Kentucky and the surrounding region are in for a very hot week, with the National Weather Service in Paducah issuing an excessive heat warning for the entire area from 11 a.m. today through 8 p.m. Friday. Heat index values will linger between 105 to 110 degrees each day. Monday starts the first full week of the Western Kentucky State Fair after a busy weekend. Monday is a special celebration of the 75th anniversary, where fair admission is only 75 cents, with gates opening at 4:30 p.m. Unlimited ride armbands will be $25 per person. There will be arena cross in the grandstand, and organizer Megan Marsh says fairgoers have a chance to win some money, as they'll host a drawing for $750 at the convention center at 9 p.m. tonight.
8: At 9 p.m., we are going to have a drawing at the convention center for $750. So come in early, get your name signed up, and then be sure that you're there at 9 o'clock for your name to be drawn and the chance to win $750.
7: The Hopkinsville Brewing Company was crowded with a bunch of folks and a bunch of chairs Friday for the Chair Project's second annual auction supporting Sanctuary Incorporated. The Chair Project launched in 2025 as a collaboration between local artist Juliana Carlisle and Sanctuary to help raise funds to support the nonprofit's work. 35 chairs were on display, and Sanctuary Director Heather Lancaster says none of them were alike and each had its own story. Along with raising funds for the nonprofit, she says the auction brought community members together to learn

0: more about their mission. I'm Hannah Hagman.
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3: Here's your WHOP Weather Center forecast. Mainly sunny this afternoon with daytime highs approaching 96. Winds out of the southwest, 5 to 10 miles an hour. Tonight, lows dip down to about 75. Tomorrow, highs around 96. Temperatures a bit above average Wednesday and Thursday with highs in the upper 90s. Chance for storms Thursday. That's the forecast from the WHOP Weather Center. I'm meteorologist Megan Mulford. Currently 86.
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4: Here's your WHOP Weather Center forecast. Daytime highs approaching 96. This afternoon, under sunny skies, winds out of the southwest, 5 to 10 miles an hour. Clear skies tonight, 75. Clear skies tomorrow, 96. Temperatures above average Wednesday and Thursday, with highs in the upper 90s. Chance for storms Thursday. That's the forecast from the WHOP Weather Center. I'm meteorologist Megan Mulford. Right now, 89.
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7: All right, welcome back in here to Clay and Buck, and we've got a bunch of calls. Let's do the calls thing now. Let's see here. Bob in Louisiana. What's going on, Bob?
8: Good morning. How are you, sir?
7: I'm great, sir. Thank you for calling.
8: Terrific. This morning's discussion, I think, and also when I heard the beginning or the first interpretation of what happened today at SCOTUS, I was reminded of something that Solon said, and I think it's very important for us all Americans, to know this and to be very concerned about it, because Solon said, those who vote decide nothing. Those who count the vote decide everything. We've got to be very careful about what's happening in our country and what we're allowing to happen with our vote.
7: So, Bob, can I give you a, one, I agree with the sentiment. Two, as somebody who's read a few Stalin biographies, that's actually a misattribution. Stalin never said that in the historical record. The closest thing to it comes from the memoirs of his former secretary, Boris Bazanov, that Stalin said at a Communist Party meeting, I consider it completely unimportant who in the party will vote or how, but what is extraordinarily important is who will count the votes. So it's not really an exact quote, and the sourcing is a little sketch.
9: Speaking truth and having fun. Clay Travis and Buck Sexton.
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0: notebook that prosecutors say contained writings about corporate America and the health insurance industry.
1: Fox's CB Cotton at Manhattan Federal Court. The U.S. Supreme Court is blocking President Trump from removing a member of the Federal Reserve.
2: Federal Reserve Governor Lisa Cook can stay on the job as she fights allegations by a Trump administration official of mortgage fraud. In a 5-4 ruling, the Supreme Court warns allowing the president to remove a member of the Federal Reserve at any time for any reason without any notice would turn for-cause protection into little more than at-will employment.
1: Fox's Jared Halpern in Washington. However, the justices are upholding presidential firings at other independent federal agencies in a 6-3 ruling against a former Federal Trade Commission member who was fired without cause. That ruling runs counter to a decades-old decision that had limited executive authority. The high court also ruling today that Mississippi can count ballots that arrive after Election Day, prompting the president to post another call for election reform, including limits on mail-in ballots and proof of citizenship to vote. The final rulings of the term are due out tomorrow, including one on birthright citizenship. A pause in the Middle East after U.S. strikes on Iranian targets in retaliation for a drone attack that hit a cargo ship.
3: As far as we're concerned, we're holding up our end of the ceasefire. Violence will be met with violence.
1: White House Press Secretary Karoline Leavitt also tells Fox a meeting planned for tomorrow in Qatar with top U.S. envoys. 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
7: And I'm Hannah Hagman reporting. If you're someone who loves summertime heat, then this week might be perfect for you, but you'll still need to be careful as heat index values will top 105 degrees for the next few days. In fact, there's now an excessive heat warning in place for the entire region, including Christian, Todd, and Trigg counties in western Kentucky, from now until Friday night. Meteorologist Sean Polis with the National Weather Service in Paducah says temperatures in the 90s paired with incredibly high humidity will make for downright miserable conditions, so they're urging everyone to stay safe and cool.
8: Bottle low to mid-90s for temperatures and heat index values over 105 expected most areas the next 4 or 5 days, maybe pushing over 110 in spots, to be honest with you. The with all the rain we've had, the humidity levels are kind of top high end here. Dew points in the upper 70s to near 80. Definitely going to push some heat index values over 110 probably for a few of these days.
7: Monday starts the first full week of the Western Kentucky State Fair after a busy weekend full of events. It's a special celebration of the 75th anniversary, where fair admission is only 75 cents, with gates opening at 4:30 p.m. Unlimited ride armbands will be $25 per person. There will be arena crawls in the grandstand, and they'll host a drawing for a chance to win $750 at the Convention Center at 9 p.m. tonight. Two individuals, 34-year-old Kashane Redmond and 47-year-old Ronnie Stevenson, are both charged with first-degree robbery and first-degree assault in connection to a stabbing incident early Friday morning on East 6th Street that sent a man to a Nashville hospital. I'm Hannah Hagman.
9: Here's your WHOP Weather Center forecast. Daytime highs approaching 96. This afternoon, under sunny skies, winds out of the southwest, 5 to 10 miles an hour. Clear skies tonight, 75. Clear skies tomorrow, 96. Temperatures above average Wednesday and Thursday, with highs in the upper 90s. Chance for storms Thursday. That's the forecast from the WHOP Weather Center. I'm meteorologist Megan Mulford. Right now, 89.
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0: welcome back in here to Clay and Buck. So we were just talking to Dave Rutherford about the situation on the ground in Haiti, which is a complete and total mess. In fact, soil erosion, speaking of on the ground, is an enormous problem there. A whole other thing. And then the earthquake, and Haiti's been through some very rough stuff. But temporary means temporary, and people live there. And Port-au-Prince has over 1 million people living there right now. And it is a country. It has sovereignty. It has, I believe, even their World Cup team was in the, wasn't Haiti in the World Cup? Did they make it? Am I thinking? Iran was in the World Cup, which was interesting. We're kind of bombing a country that's also sent their soccer team here to hang out with us. That was a little unique. I thought Haiti was in the World Cup. Maybe I'm wrong. But anyway, it is a country. It is functioning, and people can go back there and live because a lot of people do live there. It is a mess, but they can help make it not a mess. Here is the Secretary of DHS, Mark Wayne Mullen, play clip 12.
1: Either try to fill out the paperwork and be here underneath a permanent status, or we'll help you get back to your country. We'll actually give you a plane ticket plus roughly $2,100 to help you reestablish when you get there. But temporary protective status, according to the courts and in its name itself, is not permanent status.
0: Okay, he got the last part of that right. But there was a moment there, and I'm not the only one who noticed it, where Secretary Mullen seemed to be encouraging people who are Haitians covered under the now withdrawn TPS to apply for other visas and things to stay. And that's not what we voted for. That's not what the promise of the administration is. They had temporary status. It is now time to return home. And helping them as a matter of just the, you could say, the humanitarian aspect of helping people just hit the ground running, but also because it's probably far less expensive than having to go through the whole deportation process, so it saves the taxpayer money. That's all fine. But no, we don't want them. We don't want 350,000. That's a huge number of people. We don't want 350,000 people to all now try to gum up the courts with, oh, but I should be able to stay because of this thing or that thing. Or no, Secretary Mullen, it is time for them to go. It is time for mass deportations. If that does not happen now, if that is not occurring in the second half of Trump's second term, when is it going to occur? Take the guesswork out of what foods and beverages agree with your stomach. 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
3: This update is brought to you by Ash Brunson's All Clean. There is now an excessive heat warning in place for the entire region, including Christian, Todd, and Trigg counties, from now until Friday night, with temperatures in the 90s pairing with incredibly high humidity to make for downright miserable conditions. Monday starts the first full week of the Western Kentucky State Fair, and the entry is only 75 cents, with gates opening at 4:30 p.m. Unlimited ride armbands will be $25 per person. There will be arena cross in the grandstands, and you'll have a chance to win some money as they'll host a drawing for $750 at the convention center at 9 p.m. tonight. 34-year-old Kashane Redmond and 47-year-old Ronnie Stevenson have been arrested and charged with first-degree assault and robbery in connection with a stabbing last week. I'm Hannah Hagman.
4: Here's your WHOP Weather Center forecast. Daytime highs approaching 96. This afternoon, under sunny skies, winds out of the southwest 5 to 10 miles an hour. Clear skies tonight, 75. Clear skies tomorrow, 96. Temperatures above average Wednesday and Thursday, with highs in the upper 90s. Chance for storms Thursday. That's the forecast from the WHOP Weather Center. I'm meteorologist Megan Mulford. Right now, 90.
5: This is a Bloomberg Money Minute. Thanks to the boom in federal infrastructure spending and all those new AI data centers popping up, the concrete, asphalt, and cement buildings material supplier Martin Marietta is combining with the limestone giant Lowest North American, a deal valued at about $13.5 billion. In another merger, Rocket Labs looking to take on Elon Musk-owned SpaceX by buying the satellite phone giant Iridium. That deal valued at around $8 billion. Shares of Iridium this hour up more than 21%. While elsewhere on Wall Street, stocks are higher, with the tech sector bouncing back from last week's sell-off and worries about AI overspending. And on U.S.-Iran peace talks, slated to resume tomorrow. The Dow up 0.4%. The Nasdaq nearly 1.5% higher. The S&P is up 0.8%. And Walmart launching a program for store workers to become opticians, offering 2 years of training and a degree in optician science to help ease a labor shortage in the industry. Tom Busby, Bloomberg Radio.
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8: Fox News, I'm Therese Crowley. President Trump posting, in light of the tremendous loss in the Supreme Court today on voters' rights, it's more important than ever to pass the Save America Act. There's only one reason to oppose: cheating. Fox's Tanya J. Powers.
9: In a 5-4 vote, the Supreme Court has ruled that late-arriving mail-in voting ballots can be counted in Mississippi. The Watson v. Republican National Committee decision rejected a Republican-led attack on laws in more than half the states, the District of Columbia, and three territories.
8: Final end-term rulings tomorrow. Luigi Mangione in a court conference facing two trials at once in the murder of United Healthcare CEO Brian Thompson. A federal judge pushed back the federal trial to January. The state case starts in September. President Trump says Iran requested to talk after U.S. threats of devastation for violating the ceasefire, setting it up tomorrow in Doha, Qatar. 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

0: local elections. The law passed Arizona. The case first reached the Supreme Court in 2024, and the justices gave a partial victory to Republican challengers, allowing proof of citizenship in state and local races, but not federal elections. Arguments won't be heard until the fall, likely too late to impact the upcoming midterm elections.
1: Fox's Jared Halpern. A grueling search for earthquake survivors in Venezuela includes crews from the U.S.
2: 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They're going to collapse structures and using audio technology to verify noise of possible survivors, and then a specialized unit carries out the rescue missions. More help is coming in the form of 130 U.S. Marines. They're working to open the port of La Guaira, which will help rescue and relief teams deliver supplies.
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7: And I'm Hannah Hagman reporting. If you're someone who loves summertime heat, then this week might be perfect for you, but you'll still need to be careful as heat index values will top 105 degrees for the next few days. In fact, there's now an excessive heat warning in place for the entire region, including Christian, Todd, and Trigg counties in western Kentucky, from now until Friday night. Meteorologist Sean Polis with the National Weather Service in Paducah says temperatures in the 90s paired with incredibly high humidity will make for downright miserable conditions, so they're urging everyone to stay safe and cool.
8: Bottle low to mid-90s for temperatures and heat index values over 105 expected most areas the next 4 or 5 days, maybe pushing over 110 in spots, to be honest with you. The with all the rain we've had, the humidity levels are kind of top high end here. Dew points in the upper 70s to near 80. Definitely going to push some heat index values over 110 probably for a few of these days.
7: Monday starts the first full week of the Western Kentucky State Fair after a busy weekend full of events. It's a special celebration of the 75th anniversary, where fair admission is only 75 cents, with gates opening at 4:30 p.m. Unlimited ride armbands will be $25 per person. There will be arena cross in the grandstand, and they'll host a drawing for a chance to win $750 at the Convention Center at 9 p.m. tonight. Two individuals, 34-year-old Kashane Redmond and 47-year-old Ronnie Stevenson, are both charged with first-degree robbery and first-degree assault in connection to a stabbing incident early Friday morning on East 6th Street that sent a man to a Nashville hospital. I'm Hannah Hagman.
9: Here's your WHOP Weather Center forecast. 96 this afternoon, under sunny skies, winds out of the southwest, 5 to 10 miles an hour. Clear skies again tonight. Lows dip down to about 75. Tomorrow, 96. Temperatures a bit above average Wednesday and Thursday, with highs in the upper 90s. Chance for storms Thursday. That's the forecast from the WHOP Weather Center. I'm meteorologist Megan Mulford. Currently, 91.
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0: Welcome back in here to Clay and Buck. Let's hit those talkbacks. Send me in a bunch of them, and we will get to more before the end of the show. A podcast listener, Steve in Dallas. 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
1: Listening a couple of days behind on iHeartRadio, but you're absolutely right on the Europeans and their aversion to air conditioning. I was in Krakow, Poland, a couple of years ago, and I could not get them for all the tea in China to turn down the air conditioning. It was like 85 in my room. So, yeah, I love the show, but you're absolutely right. Those Europeans are weird when it comes to air conditioning. Crank it up. Take it to 68.
0: Yeah, I am going to talk about that in a second here, actually. It's one of those things that you should add to the list of gratitude for America's 250th is that you live in America so you don't have to die of heat stroke because the people around you don't like AC. 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
2: I just wanted to say I love your Buck briefs. 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I just wish they were a little longer. Keep up the good work, buddy.
0: Thank you so much, Danny. 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And it's kind of a deep dive into a topic we haven't covered that much on the radio show is what I'm going for. So check out those Buck briefs in the Clay and Buck Podcast Network. 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
4: This update is brought to you by Ash Brunson's All Clean. There is now an excessive heat warning in place for the entire region, including Christian, Todd, and Trigg counties, from now until Friday night, with temperatures in the 90s pairing with incredibly high humidity to make for downright miserable conditions. Monday starts the first full week of the Western Kentucky State Fair, and the entry is only 75 cents, with gates opening at 4:30 p.m. Unlimited ride armbands will be $25 per person. There will be arena cross in the grandstands, and you'll have a chance to win some money as they'll host a drawing for $750 at the convention center at 9 p.m. tonight. 34-year-old Kashane Redmond and 47-year-old Ronnie Stevenson have been arrested and charged with first-degree assault and robbery in connection with a stabbing last week. I'm Hannah Hagman.
5: Here's your WHOP Weather Center forecast. 96 this afternoon, under sunny skies, winds out of the southwest, 5 to 10 miles an hour. Clear skies again tonight, lows dip down to about 75. Tomorrow, 96. Temperatures a bit above average Wednesday and Thursday, with highs in the upper 90s. Chance for storms Thursday. That's the forecast from the WHOP Weather Center. I'm meteorologist Megan Mulford. Currently, 91.
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8: The World Cup knockout stage began Sunday on Fox TV. Stephen Eustachio scored the only goal of the match. In the 95th minute, Canada eliminated South Africa 1-0. Team captain Alphonso Davies returned from a hamstring injury and played his first match of the tournament, provided a lift for Canada.
9: It means a lot, not just to the team, I'm sure to the whole country as well. Yeah, being able to be in the round of 16 is not something, it's easy to come. It takes very, very hard work and dedication, and we're happy that we can make it.
8: With Fox, Alphonso Davies, captain for Canada, will play in the round of 16 against the winner of tonight's match between the Netherlands and Morocco, 9 p.m. Eastern Time on Fox. I'm Jared Max.
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10: This is a Bloomberg Money Minute. A rally in tech giants is lifting stocks today as the recent AI sell-off is now luring buyers back. They're betting the industry's investment boom will continue to support solid corporate earnings. Comcast now plans to spin off NBC Universal and Sky into a new company, holding businesses including theme parks, film and TV studios, and the Peacock streaming service. Tough time if you're earning money in Japan, but it's a great time to visit if you're paying in dollars. The yen sliding to its weakest level against the dollar since 1986. Big news for Fed watchers. The Supreme Court has refused to let President Trump immediately fire Fed Governor Lisa Cook in a case that tested the central bank's independence from the White House. A high court says Cook can stay in her job while she fights President Trump's bid to oust her over unproven mortgage fraud allegations. And Budweiser giving out $6 digital gift cards to purchase a Bud in celebration of July 4th and America's semi-quincentennial. Denise Pellegrini, Bloomberg Radio.
11: John Saucier, the tensions high again after the U.S. and Iran launching new attacks across the Middle East over the weekend. Despite previously agreeing to extend a ceasefire, White House Press Secretary Karoline Leavitt on Fox and Friends says peace talks are still ongoing.
12: Iran has requested a meeting this week, so Special Envoy Witkoff and Jared Kushner will be flying to Doha for high-level meetings this week as we continue to discuss the Memorandum of Understanding. On the sidelines of those high-level talks will be the technical talks.
11: Iran attacking ships passing through the Strait of Hormuz claim their country will continue to control the waterway. Health and Human Services Secretary Robert F. Kennedy Jr. announcing a new partnership with the WWE to get kids more active.
13: The obesity rate among our children has gone from 3% to 20%. In adults, it's 40% with 70% overweight.
11: The secretary calling the United States the, quote, sickest country in the world. 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

0: E.J. Powers, a retrial now set for April in the case against former South Carolina attorney Alec Murdoch, whose convictions for killing his wife and son were overturned. The judge has not made a decision on a defense motion for a change of venue. America is listening to Fox News.
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4: And I'm Hannah Hagman reporting. If you're someone who loves summertime heat, then this week might be perfect for you, but you'll still need to be careful as heat index values will top 105 degrees for the next few days. In fact, there's now an excessive heat warning in place for the entire region, including Christian, Todd, and Trigg counties in western Kentucky, from now until Friday night. Meteorologist Sean Polis with the National Weather Service in Paducah says temperatures in the 90s paired with incredibly high humidity will make for downright miserable conditions, so they're urging everyone to stay safe and cool.
5: Bottle low to mid-90s for temperatures and heat index values over 105 expected most areas the next 4 or 5 days, maybe pushing over 110 in spots, to be honest with you. With all the rain we've had, the humidity levels are kind of top high end here. Dew points in the upper 70s to near 80. Definitely going to push some heat index values over 110 probably for a few of these days.
4: Monday starts the first full week of the Western Kentucky State Fair after a busy weekend full of events. It's a special celebration of the 75th anniversary, where fair admission is only 75 cents, with gates opening at 4:30 p.m. Unlimited ride armbands will be $25 per person. There will be arena crawls in the grandstand, and they'll host a drawing for a chance to win $750 at the Convention Center at 9 p.m. tonight. Two individuals, 34-year-old Kashane Redmond and 47-year-old Ronnie Stevenson, are both charged with first-degree robbery and first-degree assault in connection to a stabbing incident early Friday morning on East 6th Street that sent a man to a Nashville hospital. I'm Hannah Hagman.
6: Here's your WHOP Weather Center forecast. Bright sunshine expected this afternoon, with daytime highs approaching 96. Southwest winds 5 to 10 miles an hour. Clear skies tonight, lows dip down to about 74. Daytime highs approaching 96. Tomorrow, bright sunshine. Upper 90s, Wednesday and Thursday, with a chance for storms Thursday. That's the forecast from the WHOP Weather Center. I'm meteorologist Megan Mulford. Currently, 92.
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1: Does the Democratic Party actually need to embrace the moniker of socialism, lean into it?
2: No, but I think we have to understand that people do not believe that this version of capitalism has worked.
3: We need to abolish pre-check. I've got like a million beefs with the airline industry and the process.

0: This is the Kentucky News Network.
1: A dangerous heat wave is hitting much of the country this week. A heat advisory is in effect for most of the Commonwealth as temperatures will be in the low to mid-90s with high humidity. Heat index values will reach well over 100. Dr. Martin Hecker, an emergency medicine physician at University of Louisville Hospital, says that the hot weather can be life-threatening.
2: You know, you can trust your thirst. I tell people you don't have to excessively drink fluids. Like, thirst is a really good indicator that you're getting dehydrated or hot. But the issue is that if you reach that point where you've gone a little too far, your brain isn't working as well. And so you might not be, you know, lucid enough to say, oh, I should probably go inside in the air conditioning.
1: Hecker also stated that children and the elderly are at most risk of developing heat illness. I'm Joe Lincoln.
0: This is the Kentucky News Network.
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12: Here's your WHOP Weather Center forecast. Bright sunshine expected this afternoon with daytime highs approaching 96. Southwest winds 5 to 10 miles an hour. Clear skies tonight, lows dip down to about 74. Daytime highs approaching 96 tomorrow. Bright sunshine, upper 90s Wednesday and Thursday.

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5: And this is Deontay Berry reporting. If you're someone who loves summer heat, then this week might be perfect for you, but you still need to be careful as heat index values will top 105 degrees for the next few days. In fact, there's now an excessive heat warning in place for the entire region, including Christian, Todd, and Trigg counties, from now until Friday night. Meteorologist Sean Poles with the National Weather Service in Paducah says temperatures in the 90s paired with incredibly high humidity will make for downright miserable conditions, so they're urging everyone to stay safe and cool.
6: Bottom low to mid-90s for temperatures and heat index values over 105 expected most areas the next 4 or 5 days. Maybe pushing over 110 in spot, to be honest with you. The with all the rain we've had, the humidity levels are kind of top high end here. Dew points in the upper 70s to near 80. Definitely going to push some heat index values over 110 probably for a few of these days. It does look like the ridge starts to break down, though, this coming weekend, and probably more typical summertime levels, upper 80s, low 90s.
5: Monday starts the first full week of the Western Kentucky State Fair after a busy weekend full of events, food, and fun. Monday is a special celebration of the 75th anniversary, where fair admission is only 75 cents, with gates opening at 4:30 p.m. Two individuals are in custody in connection to a stabbing incident early Friday morning that sent a man to a Nashville hospital for treatment. 34-year-old Keyshane Redmond and 47-year-old Ronnie Stevenson are both charged with first-degree robbery and first-degree assault. The stabbing happened just after midnight, and the man who had been attacked and stabbed was banging on the door of the Salvation Army asking for help. Deontay Berry reporting.
7: Here's your WHOP Weather Center forecast. Bright sunshine expected this afternoon, with daytime highs approaching 96. Southwest winds 5 to 10 miles an hour. Clear skies tonight, lows dip down to about 74. Daytime highs approaching 96. Tomorrow, bright sunshine. Upper 90s, Wednesday and Thursday, with a chance for storms Thursday. That's the forecast from the WHOP Weather Center. I'm meteorologist Megan Mulford. Currently, 92.
8: Hey, y'all, it's Bryce Long. Looking forward to being back in Hopkinsville on Saturday night, July 11th, at the historic Alhambra Theater for the annual Back-to-Back Foundation concert, benefiting families in Christian, Trigg, and Todd counties. This year, I'm excited to bring to town number one hit songwriters Tony Arata, who wrote the dance for Garth Brooks, and Derek Rattan, who wrote Any Old Barstool for Jason Aldean, along with my good friend and recording artist, Casey James. Tickets are just $25, and you can get yours now at pennyroyalarts.org. It's going to be a great show, and I look forward to seeing you there.
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0: right, our final moments with Greg Jarrett as he analyzes the Supreme Court rulings that have been released today. Overall, as you look at the decisions now that are coming down kind of fast and furious here, and whether it's the Slaughter case or Watson versus the RNC or the Trump versus Cook case or any of the cases that we're getting with decisions on, and as we await the final decisions, what is your take on the makeup of the court? Because when people ask me, I really can't give them a straight answer. I don't have any clue what the judicial philosophy of Amy Coney Barrett is. At times, I don't have any clue what it might be for, you know, Chief Justice John Roberts. I don't know if you have the same questions I do, but I find some of their decisions contradictory and just odd to me.
1: Well, Amy Coney Barrett tends to do whatever John Roberts does. You'll notice that in the opinions. She mimics his point of view. But for those who say that this is a one-sided court in the bag for President Trump, decisions that we saw today belie that argument. Yes, Trump has won some significant cases, but he's lost a bunch. The tariffs, for example, an important case. He didn't win that one. Birthright citizenship will come out tomorrow. I don't think he's going to win that one. I may be surprised. And then, of course, as you point out today, two cases in which Trump/Republicans did not win, the Lisa Cook case, Federal Reserve, where the president had fired her. The court said not.
0: Why do you think they bifurcated that out compared to other agencies, which gave the president an enormous amount of power? And in that case, I'm talking about the Slaughter case.
1: Yeah. So on the one hand, in the Slaughter case, the president has broad authority to fire anyone at federal regulatory agencies. But Chief Justice Roberts created an exception for the central bank, the Fed. Why? Because in creating the Fed, Congress structured it to operate independently because it recognized that monetary policy is meant to be protected from political pressure. Understand, the court did not say the Fed governor can never be fired, only that removal has to meet the statutory requirements contained in that law. It's a nuanced ruling, which is why the Chief Justice authored both the Slaughter case and the Lisa Cook case, so that he himself could draw the distinction.
0: Net, would you say that this was a good day for Republicans and the president, or, you know, a split decision?
1: Oh, I'd call it a split decision. Republicans didn't win everything. But the Slaughter case is a huge decision because, as John, you pointed out, and you and I agree, this out-of-control administrative state, this fourth branch of government, has been wielding too much, enormous power since the Humphreys decision by the Supreme Court in 1935. And every single president has complained about it and been angry about it. But it took President Donald Trump to actually bring the challenge and take it all the way to the U.S. Supreme Court and get a bad decision rectified. You know, the Supreme Court has gotten a lot of decisions wrong over 250 some odd years, and they've reversed themselves and overturned themselves more than 100 times, and you can add today's decision to that long list.
0: Well, it's amazing. These decisions come out one after another today, and Greg Jarrett actually finds the time to read them all and help inform all of us. That's what makes you great at what you do. Greg Jarrett, appreciate your time, sir. Thank you, as always. All right, my friend, 800-941-SEAN is our number.
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3: And this update is brought to you by Hopkinsville Electric System. If you're someone who loves summertime heat, then this week might be perfect for you, but you'll still need to be careful as heat index values will top 105 degrees for the next few days. In fact, there is now an excessive heat warning in place for the entire region, including Christian, Todd, and Trigg counties, from now until Friday night. Monday starts the first full week of the Western Kentucky State Fair after a busy weekend full of events, food, and fun. Monday is a special celebration of the 75th anniversary, where fair admission is only 75 cents, with gates opening at 4:30 p.m. And the city of Hopkinsville created a community survey on Monday to find out if people want Bluegrass Splash to be repaired or transformed into a different recreation space. 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That's been your news, Deontay Berry reporting.
4: Here's your WHOP Weather Center forecast. Bright sunshine expected this afternoon, with daytime highs approaching 96. Southwest winds 5 to 10 miles an hour. Clear skies tonight, lows dip down to about 74. Daytime highs approaching 96. Tomorrow, bright sunshine. Upper 90s, Wednesday and Thursday, with a chance for storms Thursday. That's the forecast from the WHOP Weather Center. I'm meteorologist Megan Mulford. Currently, 92.
5: This is a Bloomberg Money Minute. A new record closing high for the Dow today thanks to a snapback rally in beaten down shares of chip makers and producers of chip making equipment, which sold off big time on Friday. Also helping, rising hopes that U.S.-Iran peace talks will resume on Tuesday. The Dow today shot up 307 points, a more than 0.5% jump. The Nasdaq up 523, that's a more than 2% leap. The S&P 500 up 86, a gain of more than 1%. Big gains. Not everything was higher, though. Shares of rental car giant Hertz tumbling 13%. It's lost more than half its value over just the past week. That's after it announced a new stock issuance and bond sale that investors are not happy about. And the first round of bids to acquire the NFL's Seattle Seahawks are due today, and the league expects to see the most ever offered for an NFL team, even more than the more than $6 billion the Washington Commanders garnered in 2023. Tom Busby, Bloomberg Radio.
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10: Fox News, I'm John Saucier. The Supreme Court ruling allowing states to continue counting ballots as long as they're postmarked by Election Day, rejecting the Republican Party's challenges to a Mississippi law. President Trump says there's still room for the Save America Act.
11: The mail-in ballot ruling, which was a little bit surprising, gives people more time to vote illegally, let's say. But the SAVE Act is even more important.
10: This bill would require Americans present proof of citizenship at voter registration and show photo ID at the polls. U.S. and Iran launching new attacks across the Middle East over the weekend. White House Press Secretary Caroline Levitt tells Fox peace talks are ongoing.
12: Iran has requested a meeting this week, so Special Envoy Witkoff and Jared Kushner will be flying to Doha for high-level meetings this week as we continue to discuss the memorandum of understanding. On the sidelines of those high-level talks will be the technical talks.
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13: Hi, this is Gordon Deal. Tuesday on This Morning, America's First News. The latest rulings from the United States Supreme Court as the justices weigh in on some of the most intensely debated issues of the past year. Also, is nationalization really gaining traction? Results in New York City and across the pond suggest it's the case. We'll have analysis. And how to make your 401k savings last you through retirement. 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
1: A dangerous heat wave is hitting much of the country this week. A heat advisory is in effect for most of the Commonwealth as temperatures will be in the low to mid-90s with high humidity. Heat index values will reach well over 100. Dr. Martin Hecker, an emergency medicine physician at University of Louisville Hospital, says the hot weather can be life-threatening.
2: You know, you can trust your thirst. I tell people you don't have to excessively drink fluids. Like, thirst is a really good indicator that you're getting dehydrated or hot. But the issue is that if you reach that point where you've gone a little too far, your brain isn't working as well. And so you might not be, you know, lucid enough to say, oh, I should probably go inside in the air conditioning.
1: Hecker also confirmed that children as well as the elderly are the most at risk of heat illness. I'm Joe Lincoln.
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11: Here's your WHOP Weather Center forecast. Lows dip down to about 74 tonight under clear skies, winds out of the south at around 5 miles an hour. Clear skies again tomorrow, daytime highs approaching 96, lows around 75 tomorrow night. Temperatures a bit above average Wednesday and Thursday with highs in the upper 90s. Chance for storms Thursday. That's the forecast from the WHOP Weather Center. I'm meteorologist Megan Mulford. Currently 92.
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3: And this is Deontay Berry reporting. If you're someone who loves summer heat, then this week might be perfect for you, but you still need to be careful as heat index values will top 105 degrees for the next few days. In fact, there's now an excessive heat warning in place for the entire region, including Christian, Todd, and Trigg counties, from now until Friday night. Meteorologist Sean Poles with the National Weather Service in Paducah says temperatures in the 90s paired with incredibly high humidity will make for downright miserable conditions, so they're urging everyone to stay safe and cool.
4: Bottom low to mid-90s for temperatures and heat index values over 105 expected most areas the next 4 or 5 days. Maybe pushing over 110 in spots, to be honest with you. With all the rain we've had, the humidity levels are kind of top high end here. Dew points in the upper 70s to near 80. Definitely going to push some heat index values over 110 probably for a few of these days. It does look like the ridge starts to break down, though, this coming weekend, and probably more typical summertime levels, upper 80s, low 90s.
3: Monday starts the first full week of the Western Kentucky State Fair after a busy weekend full of events, food, and fun. Monday is a special celebration of the 75th anniversary, where fair admission is only 75 cents, with gates opening at 4:30 p.m. Two individuals are in custody in connection to a stabbing incident early Friday morning that sent a man to a Nashville hospital for treatment. 34-year-old Keyshawn Redmond and 47-year-old Ronnie Stevenson are both charged with first-degree robbery and first-degree assault. The stabbing happened just after midnight, and the man who had been attacked and stabbed was banging on the door of the Salvation Army asking for help. Deontay Berry reporting.
5: Here's your WHOP Weather Center forecast. Lows dip down to about 74. Tonight, under clear skies, winds out of the south at around 5 miles an hour. Clear skies again tomorrow. Daytime highs approaching 96. Lows around 75 tomorrow night. Temperatures a bit above average Wednesday and Thursday, with highs in the upper 90s. Chance for storms Thursday. That's the forecast from the WHOP Weather Center. I'm meteorologist Megan Mulford. Right now, it's 93 degrees.
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1: And this update is brought to you by Hopkinsville Electric System. If you're someone who loves summertime heat, then this week might be perfect for you, but you'll still need to be careful as heat index values will top 105 degrees for the next few days. In fact, there is now an excessive heat warning in place for the entire region, including Christian, Todd, and Trigg counties, from now until Friday night. Monday starts the first full week of the Western Kentucky State Fair after a busy weekend full of events, food, and fun. Monday is a special celebration of the 75th anniversary, where fair admission is only 75 cents, with gates opening at 4:30 p.m. And the city of Hopkinsville created a community survey on Monday to find out if people want Bluegrass Splash to be repaired or transformed into a different recreation space. The survey is available at hoptown.org/survey. That's been your news. Deontay Berry reporting.
2: Here's your WHOP Weather Center forecast. Lows dip down to about 74 tonight under clear skies, winds out of the south at around 5 miles an hour. Clear skies again tomorrow, daytime highs approaching 96, lows around 75 tomorrow night. Temperatures a bit above average Wednesday and Thursday with highs in the upper 90s. Chance for storms Thursday. That's the forecast from the WHOP Weather Center. I'm meteorologist Megan Mulford. Right now, it's 93 degrees.
3: This is a Bloomberg Money Minute. After a wave of sexual assault lawsuits filed by ride-hailers against its drivers, Uber is doing deeper background checks, expanding the number of criminal convictions to disqualify a driver from working there. Uber says the tighter restrictions could mean tens of thousands of current drivers may lose their jobs. Big gains today on Wall Street and a fresh record closing high for the Dow thanks to a rebound in tech stocks and rising hopes that U.S.-Iran peace talks will resume tomorrow. The Dow today up 307 points. The Nasdaq with all those tech stocks up 523 points. That's a 2% rise. And the S&P added 86, up more than 1%. And Walmart needs more opticians at its stores. So it's launching 2 years of training to get a degree in optician science to its employees. A licensed optician at Walmart makes an average of $33.75 an hour, nearly double what the average store worker makes there. Tom Busby, Bloomberg Radio.
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6: Fox News, I'm Tom Graham. Talks expected to resume after an exchange of strikes between the U.S. and Iran.
7: The Trump administration insists that the ceasefire remains in place and that conversations between the two countries are progressing. And when those talks pick back up tomorrow in Doha, Qatar, a big topic of conversation will likely be the Strait of Hormuz.
6: Fox's Jeff Paul in Tel Aviv. Supreme Court ruling today allows states to count ballots as long as they are postmarked by Election Day, even if they arrive late. President Trump expressing disappointment.
8: The mail-in ballot ruling, which was a little bit surprising, gives people more time to vote illegally, let's say. But the SAVE Act is even more important.
6: The SAVE Act would require Americans to show proof of citizenship at registration and photo ID at the polls. 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
9: Hi, this is Gordon Deal. Tuesday on This Morning, America's First News. The latest rulings from the United States Supreme Court as the justices weigh in on some of the most intensely debated issues of the past year. Also, is nationalization really gaining traction? Results in New York City and across the pond suggest it's the case. We'll have analysis. And how to make your 401k savings last you through retirement. 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

0: heat, then this week might be perfect for you, but you'll still need to be careful as heat index values will top 105 degrees for the next few days. In fact, there's an excessive heat warning in place for the entire region, including Christian, Todd, and Trigg counties, from now until Friday night. Meteorologist Sean Polis with the National Weather Service in Paducah says temperatures in the 90s, paired with incredibly high humidity, will make for downright miserable conditions, so they're urging everyone to stay safe and cool.
1: Bottle low to mid-90s for temperatures and heat index values over 105 expected most areas the next 4 or 5 days. Maybe pushing over 110 in spots, to be honest with you. With all the rain we've had, the humidity levels are kind of top high end here. Dew points in the upper 70s to near 80. Definitely going to push some heat index values over 110 probably for a few of these days. It does look like the ridge starts to break down, though, this coming weekend, and probably more typical summertime levels, upper 80s, low 90s.
0: And the city of Hawkinsville created a community survey on Monday to find out if people want Bluegrass Splash to be repaired or transformed into a different recreation space. 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
2: Here's your WHOP Weather Center forecast. Lows dip down to about 74 tonight under clear skies, winds out of the south at around 5 miles an hour. Clear skies again tomorrow, daytime highs approaching 96, lows around 75 tomorrow night. Temperatures a bit above average Wednesday and Thursday with highs in the upper 90s. Chance for storms Thursday. That's the forecast from the WHOP Weather Center. I'm meteorologist Megan Mulford. Right now, it's 93 degrees.
3: Hey, y'all, it's Bryce Long. Looking forward to being back in Hopkinsville on Saturday night, July 11th, at the historic Alhambra Theater for the annual Back-to-Back Foundation concert benefiting families in Christian, Trigg, and Todd counties. This year, I'm excited to bring to town number one hit songwriters Tony Arata, who wrote The Dance for Garth Brooks, and Derek Rattan, who wrote Any Old Barstool for Jason Aldean, along with my good friend and recording artist, Casey James. 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
5: Welcome back to the Ramsey Show in the Fair Winds Credit Union studio. Rachel Cruz, Ramsey personality, my daughter, is my co-host today. Louise is in Tampa, Florida. Hi, Louise. How are you?
6: Hi, I'm doing good. How are you guys?
5: Better than we deserve. What's up?
6: So I had a question about me and my fiancé. Have a credit card, and I'm always making sure that if we use it, we pay it off before statement date. He was telling me that why don't we carry a balance to build credit, and I don't know if that's how that works. So I kind of wanted to ask you guys, does that make sense?
5: How old are you guys?
6: We're 27, both of us.
5: Okay. And when are you getting married?
6: We're saving money, so I can't say a date just because that's one of our steps.
5: I'm sorry? You have to have money to get married?
6: Wait. Well, I mean, yeah, we can just go get it done and that's it.
5: Yeah.
6: But like the wedding I would like, you know?
5: Yeah. Okay.
6: We've been saving for a while now.
7: Yeah. How much y'all have saved for the wedding?
6: So far we have 20, and then we also have another 20 that's our 6 months of living.
5: So what kind of wedding are you going to have?
6: Well, I don't know, everybody.
7: Weddings are expensive.
6: Not a lot, but I want to make sure that if I want something, I can have it.
5: There's not that much money in the world.
6: Yeah, I know.
5: That much money doesn't exist. I want it, I can have it. That's a 4-year old. No, you don't get to do that. You set a budget on your wedding. You're a grown woman, and you get married, and you do it for $20,000, and you start planning it this weekend. Okay, back to your question. Now, so your fiance is correct that if you were to run a balance on your credit card and pay it on time, it will cause your credit score to increase.

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2: A dangerous heat wave is hitting much of the country this week. A heat advisory is in effect for most of the Commonwealth as temperatures will be in the low to mid-90s with high humidity. Heat index values will reach well over 100. Dr. Martin Hecker, an emergency medicine physician at University of Louisville Hospital, says the hot weather can be life-threatening.
3: You know, you can trust your thirst. I tell people you don't have to excessively drink fluids. Like, thirst is a really good indicator that you're getting dehydrated or hot. But the issue is that if you reach that point where you've gone a little too far, your brain isn't working as well. And so you might not be, you know, lucid enough to say, oh, I should probably go inside in the air conditioning.
2: Hecker also confirmed that children as well as the elderly are the most at risk of heat illness. I'm Joe Lincoln.
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6: Here's your WHOP Weather Center forecast. Lows dip down to about 74 tonight. Under clear skies, winds out of the south at around 5 miles an hour. Clear skies again tomorrow. Daytime highs approaching 96. Lows around 75 tomorrow night. Temperatures a bit above average Wednesday and Thursday, with highs in the upper 90s. Chance for storms Thursday. That's the forecast from the WHOP Weather Center. I'm meteorologist Megan Mulford. Right now, it's 93 degrees.
7: This is a Bloomberg Money Minute. After the Trump administration ended federal subsidies for Obamacare enrollees, the new federal government figures show about 3 million fewer Americans had Affordable Care Act health insurance plans in February than they did a year ago. And it happened as health care costs skyrocketed higher. On Wall Street, stocks with sizable gains today thanks to a rebound in tech stocks on news that two South Korean tech giants plan to build new chip-making plants. Add in rising hopes that U.S.-Iran peace talks will resume tomorrow, and the Dow today up 307 points, enough to close at a fresh record high. The tech-heavy NASDAQ up 523 points. That's a 2% jump. The S&P 500 added 86, rising more than 1%. But oil was also higher, up 2% to $70.75 a barrel. And after a six-year absence, Starbucks this week is bringing back its S'mores Frappuccino, along with a few new S'mores-themed drinks. Tom Busby, Bloomberg Radio.
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9: Fox News. I'm John Saucier. The Supreme Court ruling today that states may continue counting mail-in ballots postmarked by Election Day, even if they arrive afterward, rejecting a Republican challenge to a Mississippi law. President Trump insists there is still a path forward for the Save America Act.
10: California, they're going to go for weeks and weeks and weeks. And you know what they do? They cheat. How many votes do we need? How many votes? That's why they take their time. How many votes do we need? Okay, here they are.
9: Federal law already prohibits non-citizens from voting in federal elections. The Trump administration expected to continue talks with Iran after exchanging blows over the weekend. House Minority Leader Hakeem Jeffries.
11: We need an all-hands-on-deck classified briefing for the entirety of the House of Representatives and the entirety of the Senate.
9: White House officials said they're hopeful for a peace deal with Iran. 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

0: Barron's has reported that other documents stated the property was a vacation home. Jenny Coselda, Fox News.
1: Cable company Comcast is planning to split itself into two separate publicly traded companies by spinning off NBC Universal and Sky. The company says its board and management team think each company will be better positioned to pursue its own strategic priorities, invest for growth, and create long-term shareholder value as independent entities. I'm Lisa Lucera. This is Fox News.
2: Here's your WHOP Weather Center forecast. Lows dip down to about 74. Tonight, under clear skies, winds out of the south at around 5 miles an hour. Clear skies again tomorrow. Daytime highs approaching 96. Lows around 75 tomorrow night. Temperatures a bit above average Wednesday and Thursday, with highs in the upper 90s. Chance for storms Thursday. That's the forecast from the WHOP Weather Center. I'm meteorologist Megan Mulford. Right now, 92.
3: Hey, y'all, it's Bryce Long. 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

0: Hey, George Camel here. 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
4: Here's your WHOP Weather Center forecast. Lows dip down to about 74 tonight under clear skies, winds out of the south at around 5 miles an hour. Clear skies again tomorrow, daytime highs approaching 96, lows around 75 tomorrow night. Temperatures a bit above average Wednesday and Thursday with highs in the upper 90s. Chance for storms Thursday. That's the forecast from the WHOP Weather Center. I'm meteorologist Megan Mulford. Right now, 92.
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6: Today's question comes from Sam in North Dakota. My wife and I are 29 with no debt and are currently saving for our kids' college. When the rainy day comes and you have to dig into your 3 to 6 months emergency fund, do you pause investing and saving for college to focus on replenishing your emergency fund? I would say it depends on how much you have to dip into it. Hopefully you don't have to go through all the paperwork to pause all that, especially retirement, having to go into HR and pausing it to refill it. But if it's a significant amount, yes, you probably would. But in a perfect world, you would just cash flow some extra money and get it filled back up in the next month or two. But again, it would depend.
1: It kind of feels like this is a hypothetical.
6: Yes.
1: Because if you have a situation where, let's say you got $15,000 in your emergency fund and you take 12 out, you're probably going to stop everything for a little bit and rebuild that. And you wouldn't have even asked the question. But most of the time, what has happened in reality with people we're coaching and in Dave and Sharon's house and Rachel and Winston's house is, you have a little bit of an emergency or some kind hit, and you cash flow the emergency without even touching the emergency fund a lot of times. If not, your emergency fund takes a little hit, a $3,000 or $4,000, $5,000 hit or something like that, and you just cash flow the replenishing like you were saying.
6: Yeah.
1: But if it takes a major hit, most people don't even ask. They kind of know, I got to get that rebuilt.
6: Yeah, like if you lose a job, for instance, I mean, everything kind of goes on pause until we get the income back, you know. So that would just happen naturally.
1: Exactly. So your 401k certainly would have been stopped. But you stop your 529s, you stop the other spouse's 401k, that kind of stuff. You stop all investing while we, you know, get straightened around. But again, you're diminishing your expenses or your money going out in order to not have to touch the emergency fund in that case. Elizabeth is with us. That is in Salt Lake City. Hi, Elizabeth. How are you?
7: Hi, good. How are you doing?
1: Better than I deserve. What's up?
7: So I fear that my husband and I have gotten ourselves into a bad situation. We just moved into a new house before selling our old house. And then we also have some rental properties that are not currently rented. So we are basically drowning in mortgage debt. And the house that we're in now, we've been in for about a month, and we're almost considering listing this house too and just seeing which one sells first, just to get one sold. And so I just wanted to see, I guess, what you would do in our situation.
1: So the other two are on the market.
7: So one is not on the market. We're trying to get it rented. It's a duplex. It's a house with a basement.
1: Oh, no. Sell it.
7: Okay, sell
1: you're,
7: that
1: you're
7: one.
1: You're broke. You don't need a duplex.
7: We just don't know that we could sell it. We could make probably $1,000 a month on it. We just don't. I guess we haven't listed it, but we don't know that we could sell it to make enough money. But I mean,
1: I want you to sell it anyway.
7: It's not
1: an asset. Okay. It's a liability because it's not renting for enough to screw with. If you think you got $12,000 gross cash flow, you know what that means? That means annually you're probably losing money when you incorporate vacancy and repairs and legal fees for evictions and so on. Yeah, you're not making money.
7: Mm-hmm. Okay.
1: That duplex has zero fun in it.
7: So list that and then just keep our other one.
1: I'd get them both listed aggressively so I don't have to sell my new house.
7: Okay. The house that we moved out of, we have had it listed for 4 months and we've had almost no interest.
1: Drop the price.
7: We've dropped it $25,000.
1: Drop it again.
7: A week ago. Okay, just keep dropping it until...
1: Yeah, and when you lose your butt on this, learn your lesson.
7: Yeah.
1: You should never have done this deal.
7: Yeah.
1: You turned yourself into a motivated seller.
7: Yeah. Okay.
1: Yeah. And I hope you don't have to sell your house. You may have to sell your house, though.
6: How much short are you guys a month, Elizabeth?
7: Well, I don't really know. My husband does construction. He has a construction company, so he some months makes no money, some months will make $50,000.
6: Mm-hmm.
7: But we have about $100,000 in our savings, and we are feeling like for the next few months, if we keep all these properties, we're going to be taking out of our savings, and then we have some credit card debt too.
1: Yeah, how much credit card debt?
7: $30,000.
1: Okay. Yeah, my hope is that you can get these two properties sold really fast without having to dip into the 100 too much, and then you can write a check when that's done and get rid of the credit card debt. And you guys need to you guys need to quit living hand to mouth. Your construction business
7: is. I
1: grew up in the real estate and construction business, and too many people in our world think we can out earn our bad decisions and chaos. And I tried for a long time, and I couldn't do it, and I don't think you guys can either.
7: The problem with dropping the price on the house we moved out of is that right now, if we sold at the price it's at now, we would make about $175,000. His dad loaned us the down payment for this house, which was $150,000. So the deal was that he would loan us that until we sold the house, and then we would use that money to pay him back. So would it be worth it then to just keep dropping the price?
1: Yeah, and then you might have to write his dad a check out of your $100,000.
6: Yep.
7: Okay.
1: You've become that. It's that or sell the house you're in. I mean, I don't care. But you called me and said you're drowning. I'm trying to keep you from drowning.
7: Yeah.
1: And you have to get precise, very clear, and sharpen your machete to keep from drowning. And quit trying to hold on to all these different things with, I've got to hold on to this, and the problem with this, and I got to hold, and it makes $1,000, and it's a stupid duplex, and my daddy-in-law. And, you know, you're going to have to go, something's going to give here. We better decide what it is, or it's going to decide for us.
7: Yeah, I think one of the bigger problems is my husband really wants to, we have a few other rental properties that don't, I mean, make maybe a few hundred a month, but he wants to have eventually a bunch of rental properties that
1: you're going to go broke.
6: You can't. Yeah, you guys
1: you're
6: can't
1: go
6: make
1: broke.
6: This.
1: You guys are going to lose everything.
6: Elizabeth, I wish I could just wave a wand and just create peace in your life. You guys are just running and running and running, and it's not worth the stress.
1: He has bought off on this idea that if you buy real estate, it'll make you rich. Real estate will cause you to go bankrupt if you're highly leveraged in it and you have no money. I know I did it. I'm an expert on that. I have a PhD in that. And so, man.
6: Did you guys have, what's the $30,000 in credit card debt? Was that just to keep?
1: Something else.
6: Is that lifestyle or was that a specific part?
7: No, that's my husband, for his business, he will like run up his credit card for a job that he's doing.
6: Right.
7: And then when he gets paid for that job.
6: Y'all are all living backwards.
1: If you guys don't get your business organized and you don't sell off all this rental property, and you're probably not going to, you're going to go broke. You're going to lose everything. It's going to come crashing down around your head. I've done this for 30 years. You have all the symptoms of somebody who's going to be bankrupt in 36 months. You're not going to make it. If you don't get your freaking business act together and get your business acumen going where you actually know what you're making and quit running a dadgum construction company of this size out of your hip pocket with a credit card, that's just completely primitive. You're going to have to add to your sophistication level to stay open, and you're going to have to quit borrowing money up your eyeballs on all these real estate deals and acting like there's no tomorrow.
6: And have to go to dad.
1: I mean, you bought a duplex,
6: you bought
1: properties that are cash flowing $100. Translation, they're losing money every year. You're losing money on all of that. And then you bought a house without having the other one sold, and you're handcuffed to your father-in-law. I mean, you guys have done like a whole laundry list of everything that's going to cause people to go broke. And if you guys don't rush and undo that laundry list, you're going to go broke. Yes, I hope I'm scaring you. I hope I'm terrifying you enough that you go in and put for sale signs on everything. And you hire a freaking accountant and get somebody in there to straighten this construction company up and make sure it's actually making a profit. I'm not even sure it is. We may just be swapping dollars the way we do things over there. You guys got to stop this, Elizabeth. You're scaring me to death.
0: Hey, guys. 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
8: 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In fact, there is now an excessive heat warning in place for the entire region, including Christian, Todd, and Trigg counties, from now until Friday night. Monday starts the first full week of the Western Kentucky State Fair after a busy weekend full of events, food, and fun. 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That's been your news. Deontay Berry reporting.
4: Here's your WHOP Weather Center forecast. Lows dip down to about 74. Tonight, under clear skies, winds out of the south at around 5 miles an hour. Clear skies again tomorrow. Daytime highs approaching 96. Lows around 75 tomorrow night. Temperatures a bit above average Wednesday and Thursday, with highs in the upper 90s. Chance for storms Thursday. That's the forecast from the WHOP Weather Center. I'm meteorologist Megan Mulford. Right now, 92.
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10: This is a Bloomberg Money Minute. A JetBlue pilot reported hitting a drone this morning as he approached JFK Airport in New York City. The plane, coming from Las Vegas, landed safely. No damage reported, but the incident now under investigation by the FAA. Shares of JetBlue tumbling more than 6% today, while elsewhere on Wall Street, some big gains for stocks on a snapback rally in the tech sector and hopes for U.S.-Iran peace talks to resume tomorrow. The Dow today adding 307 points. It closed at a new all-time high. The tech-heavy NASDAQ up 2%, adding 523 points. The S&P rose 86. That's a more than 1% gain. Stellantis plans to start selling a new Jeep in Europe in 4 years, one of six planned new models for Europe, but they'll be made in China with a Chinese automaking partner. And former Disney CEO Bob Iger is teaming up with investor Joshua Kushner. He's the brother of President Trump's son-in-law, Jared Kushner. They're going to make a bid to own the NBA's expansion team in Las Vegas. Tom Busby, Bloomberg Radio.
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11: 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More than 1,700 are dead after a pair of powerful earthquakes rocked Venezuela's Caribbean coast. 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
12: 130 Marines arrived in the hardest hit city of La Guaira. Their goal is to open the port so badly needed supplies can reach those who need it.
11: That's Fox's Nate Foy. California man charged with sending a fake ransom note in the Nancy Guthrie case, expected to plead guilty.
13: Sources tell Fox Derek Anthony Coella is expected to change his not guilty plea to guilty Thursday on a federal charge of transmitting a demand for ransom with intent to abuse, threaten, or harass. The 42-year-old of Hawthorne, California, is accused of sending text messages and calling the family of Nancy Guthrie demanding Bitcoin.
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